Later this hour, going to get you that keyword. Be on the listen out so you can get into the screening of Linkin Park's Unshatter. Also got news with the rundown. We'll check up on your traffic. Bill Murray coming up after this. Rock 102.1.

0: Tucson's Rock Station, Rock 102.1, KFMA. Bill Murray always lets you down. What's happening Thursday episode, Razor, until 7 o'clock. Music up ahead from Papa Roach, also Linkin Park ahead. Right before I play that Linkin Park tune, going to get you the keyword. Be on the listen now so you can get into the screening of the new movie Unshatter. That's going to be happening on Saturday.
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0: In Portland, Oregon, Jhené Mateo was arrested at a United Airlines boarding gate after screeners discovered a massive load of marijuana during a routine baggage inspection. In total, Mateo was allegedly trying to transport two bags containing 50 vacuum-sealed packages of weed. Though she said she does smoke marijuana daily, she allegedly admitted to officers that her intent was to take it to Maryland and resell what she didn't want to use herself. While do remember, the slogan for United Airlines is, "Fly the friendly skies." Sounds like she was trying to make them friendlier. And finally, during a recent theme park visit to Central Florida, Mike Gross was shocked when his three-year-old daughter walked up to him while in the resort with what she said was a, quote, present. That present ended up being what Gross described as a used vibrator. The father reported the incident to the resort immediately, but says he didn't hear anything back that night or the following morning. For Gross, the vacation was ruined and later filled out a security report. Weeks later, Gross was offered $1,300 and a free future stay, with the catch that said he wasn't allowed to speak publicly about the situation involving Holiday Inn Club vacations. Since you're now hearing about this, it's clear that Gross didn't sign the agreement. He instead reported the incident to state regulators. The fate of the vibrator is unknown, but what is known is how thorough housekeeping is, or in this case, isn't. Think about that next time you check in. There's your rundown. Traffic next.
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3: Shout out one of my best friends. Her dad just died. So she's been posting a lot and being very vulnerable on her stories. Oh. So I feel like if you're... But she's a
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3: real
4: you
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4: Gave her
3: and she's
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3: 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Shout out. She's in the Dead Dad Club now. Yeah.
4: 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You don't just shout it out. Big ups.
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UNSHATTER to 520-600-5362 for your chance to win a pair of passes to the October 3rd screening of Linkin Park. 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Linkin Park. UNSHATTER. 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

0: Tucson's Rock Station, Rock 102.1 KFMA. It's Linkin Park. The movie Unshatter is out now. The screening that we're doing is on Saturday, and you will have a couple more opportunities during Lou Brutus's show to get that keyword to get yourself some screening tickets. I'm the Razor. About a half hour from now, I got you another chance to pick up tickets for Toadies coming to the Rialto Theater 1 week from today. So hang tight for that. Meanwhile, another concert tour announced here. If you didn't hear, Slipknot going to be doing a stadium tour. The Sickest Tour is what they're calling it. Going to be coming August 18. So not quite a year away, but long enough that you're going to have to wait for it. But tickets will go on sale officially tomorrow. Next week, we will be giving away tickets for that show. Going to be at Chase Field with Bring Me the Horizon and Motionless in White. And tickets on sale tomorrow. 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

0: Tucson's rock station, Rock 102.1 KFMA. Theory of a Dead Man, Winnebago. It's their latest. I'm the Razor. Before we hit 7 o'clock, music from Foo Fighters, Motionless in White, going out on the road with Slipknot next year, and Imminence all ahead. Right now, your shot at tickets for Toadies coming 1 week from today over at the Rialto Theater. You want in? 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Good luck.
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4: Shout out one of my best friends. 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

0: Tucson's Rock Station, Rock 102.1 KFMA. That's it for me, the Razor Split. 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Motionless in White, Five Finger Death Punch, and System of a Down all on the show tonight. He has definitely got it loaded up. Lou Brutus up next over most of these KFMA stations. 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
17: 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Welcome aboard.

0: This man had one of my favorite sets at Rockfest in July, Des Rocks on Hard Drive XL, where the honor group of the night is women in horror movies. 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

0: Hard Drive XL music from Three Doors Down as we continue to try and wrap our heads around the passing earlier this year of their singer, Brad Arnold, whom we miss very much. I'm the Sonic Warrior, Lou Brutus. Excellent edition of the show tonight for the first day of October. We are now entering the official spooky season and closing in on Halloween. That will be reflected in all of our features tonight, including Poetry Corner, The Ranch. Screen Time is going to have two new horror films that are already classics, and it came from the web, sites that are related to the films. Guest-wise, it's Motionless in White, Five Finger Death Punch, and System of a Down via the Hard Drive Archive. What a night!
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3: 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I'm a survivor. 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And this really is a low-dose show. 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
3: Halloween season has finally arrived. The date is October 1. Time to bust out the lawn skeletons to really have some fun. I always appreciate holiday decorations around this Halloween time. Driving around like folks do in December to appreciate the Christmas light lines. Some folks really go all out, like when they buy up pounds of dry ice to get the creepy low-lying fog to make their walkways look nice. So thank you to you if you are the type to decorate each Halloween. It's appreciated by so many of us in the dark, scoping you unseen.
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2: As in previous years, all of our Screen Time viewing suggestions through the month of October are geared up to get you ready for Halloween. 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Independently directed, written, and edited by Curry Barker, the film stars Michael Johnston and Indy Navarrete. Basically, it's a take on the old horror story, The Monkey's Paw. In this case, a guy gets a wish granted, and he wishes for love, and then everything goes really badly. Like, this turns into an absolute nightmare. So be careful what you wish for. From 2026, I highly recommend it, Obsession.
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0: The Prince of Musical Darkness, Ozzy Osbourne, on Hard Drive XL. Looking forward to the release of the Back to the Beginning film, which you have definitely got to see in theaters. I am also fingers crossed for Ozfest, both in the United States and the UK, next year as destination events. I think these are eventually going to be tours again, but this is their way of dipping their toes in the water to check response. But I am thinking they are going to have amazing lineups for Ozfest next year.
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0: Something's crawled under his skin and it's time to get it out. Gross, dude. It's Lou's rant of the day.
1: October is now here, and with it comes the Halloween spooky season, which means there is no more reason to wait. Kick your Halloween decorating and planning into high gear. For God's sake, they've had the Christmas decorations up already for 2 months. We have got a lot of catching up to do. Now, I know some people think that going all out for Halloween is childish, but there is so much unhappiness in the world right now. Don't you think we should take our small celebrations where we can, even if it is skeletons, witches, and flesh-eating zombies?
0: Odds and Ends is next on Hard Drive XL with Lou Brutus.
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1: First and most importantly, we have got to acknowledge the anniversary of the birth in 1948 of the man who wrote one of the greatest rock and roll songs of all time, Smoking in the Boys' Room, the late Cub Coda. God bless you, Cub. Also celebrating tonight, Kevin Griffin of Better Than Ezra's 58. The legendary Earl Slick, who played for many years with David Bowie, is 74. Actress Brie Larson, Captain Marvel, is 37. She was also brilliant as Envy Adams in Scott Pilgrim versus the World. Baseball Hall of Famer, I Got Mad Hits Like I Was Rod Carew, is 81. Name dropped by the Beastie Boys and Sure Shot. Julie Andrews from The Sound of Music is 91. And it was this day in 1968, Night of the Living Dead opened, and that film blew people's minds.
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0: Hard Drive XL music from 3 Days Grace, who have another leg of their incredible Alienation tour beginning on October 23rd. Once again, I Prevail and The Funeral Portrait will be part of the festivities. Speaking of The Funeral Portrait, the band's singer, Lee Jennings, celebrated his birthday last night. I was going back and forth with him yesterday. I have got to make sure to play some Funeral Portrait for him in just a moment.
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2: 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Like Obsession earlier tonight, this is a movie from 2026 that has become an instant horror classic. It's entitled Back Rooms. Directed by Kane Parsons, it's essentially about a man finding a strange doorway in the basement of his furniture showroom, which leads to an eerie, different dimension of seemingly endless back rooms and corridors. Really bad things happen. And again, this film is really nightmarish, slightly reminded me of Skinamarink in that aspect, although it's a hell of a lot easier movie to watch. From 2026, Back Rooms.
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4: This is an important notice to all U.S. taxpayers. 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

0: Once again, the Prince of Musical Darkness, Ozzy Osbourne on Hard Drive XL. I am anxiously awaiting the return of Ozfest next summer. There will be two sets of shows, both destination events, one in England and one in the United States. Sharon Osbourne and the kids will be leaning heavily into the newer bands of the genre. However, you can certainly count on a lot of the old classic guys and girls. I just can't wait for them to dust this off, because some of the best times I've had in my life have been at Ozfests, and I never missed a single one.
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10: Measles, a highly contagious virus, is making a comeback. The Centers for Disease Control and Prevention reported 102 cases of the measles in 14 states in January. Vaccination is an important tool in preventing the spread of measles. CDC research shows that one dose of the measles vaccine is about 93% effective at preventing measles if someone is exposed to the virus, and two doses are about 97% effective. Vaccination is recommended for children, but is also recommended for adults who do not have evidence of immunity to the measles. Vaccination is the key. 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And for the thieves, it's just a matter of time before they get caught, get a criminal record, and do jail time. Shoplift. Get bagged. A message from the Tucson Metro Chamber.
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0: There you have the band kicking off their residency at Sphere in Las Vegas tonight, Metallica on Hard Drive XL. My current featured artist of the week, Motionless in White, before that featuring the great Skylar Grey, rest in peace. Thank you to Chris Motionless for joining me every night this week. You can check out more of my conversation with him via both the Hard Drive Radio and Lou Brutus socials, where we have all manner of rock star clips. I am looking forward to seeing Motionless in White to wrap up the spooky season on Halloween, October 31st. I am traveling to Philadelphia. It is going to be awesome.
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1: Yeah, it's fun to go backstage, sure. 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

0: Marilyn Manson to put the raps on Hard Drive XL, who you will be seeing as main support to Slipknot if you catch their Sickest Stadium Tour next summer in either England or South America. 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Make sure you understand the difference, because I have seen there are people planning on going to shows and not all the bands they think are going to be there are going to be there. Anyway, that'll do it for the show tonight. Looking ahead to tomorrow night, my guests will include Motionless in White, Architects, and LaJon Witherspoon of Seven Dust joining me via the Hard Drive Archive as we get set for his birthday on Saturday. Until then, I'm Lou Brutus, leaving you with the words of writer Dr. Hunter S. Thompson. October is the cruelest month of any election year.
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3: 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Her dad just died. 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So I feel like if you're... 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
3: 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She's in the Dead Dad Club now. 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
1: Hey, friends and neighbors, don't forget I've got your soundtrack from 3 to 7 p each weekday. 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And when the world gets weird, which is hourly at this point, I've got your news with the rundown. 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

0: 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Good morning, Tucson. We're going to have a very fun show for you today to wrap up your week and get you ready for the weekend with lots of things to give away, including my last pair of tickets for Breaking Benjamin. That's going to be coming up at 8 o'clock this morning. I'll also be giving away a 4-pack of tickets for your Tucson Roadrunners. And on top of that, we're going to give away $125 in gift certificates with another round of tap out for Tokyo Sushi. It's an all-you-can-eat sushi buffet that's on Speedway. So that's just some of the listener goodies. And, you know, it's been a short week, but it's been an eventful week. We've had a lot of fun so far this week. And, you know, we're going to get into what's the deal with the meal a little bit later around a TikTok Tells Me, Alpha Man, all coming up this hour, F My Life, all the fun stuff to kick off your week. But on Wednesday, we did the dreaded... Well, what I didn't want to do at all was the surf strumming fish challenge. And if you don't know by now, surf strumming fish is a Swedish delicacy. When they say delicacy, they mean tastes like ass, but rare people think it's great. With that said, it is the world's smelliest fish. It's fermented herring, right? And so we were joking about it, and our good friend Chef Gary was listening, and shout out Chef Gary, and he thought to himself, I can get that. And so he did, and he brought it in, and we attempted to take it down. And there were some of us who could take it better than others, but it was a massive fail all the way around, but in a hilarious fashion. And I actually put together a video clip of it. So seeing is believing. And you might have already seen small clips of it on our Instagram page at Rock 102.1. But the full clip is available on my YouTube page right now. And I do encourage you to check it out because it's super funny. Just seeing the faces and me squirming throughout the whole thing. But even hearing our attempt to take this down was hilarious in its own right. And we did this on the podcast broadcast on Wednesday. I want to start off the show just kind of reliving this trauma. Now, you know, fair warning, if you have a sensitive stomach, tune back in about 5 to 6 minutes and you'll hear Green Day. Till then, you're going to hear a bunch of grown men attempt to just take one eeny bitty bite of surf strumming fish and massively fail. And if you don't believe me, well then, check this out.
1: We got a squirter, boys.
2: You gotta swallow it. You okay?
3: That's my bones.
4: It's the bones.
5: Yeah, no, it smells like the ocean's ass.
6: How we're gonna do this initially, I guess we're gonna open it up and I'll take a whiff, see what the initial reaction is. Maybe we'll whiff it one at a time. I feel like it's gonna be pungent enough. I have seen in the videos that I have seen is when it's opened, it kind of bursts, right?
7: Yep, so it's compressed.
8: That's why he's got the apron.
6: Yeah, so I'll let the professionals open it up.
4: Okay.
1: Oh, we got a squirter. No. We got a squirter, boys.
4: Oh, in the mic.
1: Oh, no, it's in the mic.
6: Oh, nobody wants to hold the mic.
4: Oh, my God.
6: Oh. Are you okay?
4: A little bit.
6: Stay in the stream. If you
9: hold it, it's not that bad.
4: Nope. Oh, it is super.
9: Wait, look, but it
6: doesn't. Oh, it stinks. But there's certain whiffs. Like initially, it smells
9: it
6: bad.
9: A little bit, but it doesn't.
6: But it comes in waves, and sometimes the wave is gross. But you know,
4: it's because Kendall was shaking it up.
6: Get close, Kendall. You get on that.
10: You gotta do it on camera.
6: No, you gotta do it on camera.
10: Do it on camera, Kendall.
8: All right. Well, I already spit up.
6: Okay, that's good. Don't go.
4: Where's she going? All right, Rigo.
6: All right, don't get off stream. He can't smell. This is going to be an advantage.
4: Smells like feet.
6: Yeah.
9: I don't smell it.
4: You don't smell it?
6: We're going to have to hose down the bitch's table, but...
9: I mean, I smell it. Like, it smells bad, but not that bad. Sorry, I'm like...
6: Yeah, no, it smells like the ocean's ass.
9: God.
6: So, all right.
9: Oh, that looks good.
4: Okay. It's got bones.
6: It's got bones.
9: Oh, it has bones.
6: It has some
9: like that.
6: Yeah. All right, so Evan, a rowdy runner.
4: I guess there's two different kinds. I didn't get the fillets.
6: I think that's better.
9: Way better.
7: What,
6: yeah.
7: The capure?
6: Yeah, so the three bites that you're going to do here, Rowdy,
9: Hold on. Then you got me.
5: It's gonna be okay.
9: On that one or that? Cool, thanks.
4: Wait, you need the mic.
6: All right, yeah. All right, so three bites here, Rowdy.
9: The only thing I'm worried about is the bones.
6: Yeah, they'll try not to spit it up, but Chef Gary, he's gonna feed you the first bite, okay?
4: Am I?
6: Yeah.
9: You try to get as little bones as possible.
6: Yeah, but Chef approved bites, you know, for...
9: Come on, you gotta be nice.
6: No, it's gotta be a good amount.
8: Good amount.
6: The world's most smelliest fish.
9: I don't mind it personally. Everyone else here is kind of gobbling it down. Chef, let's go in 3, 2, 1.
4: What's up?
0: I want
9: it. You gotta swallow it. You okay? That's
4: it's the bones.
9: It's the bones.
4: Oh, yeah, it's the bones.
9: It's the bones. It's the bones.
4: It's the bones.
9: It's literally the bones.
6: That's bite one.
4: We gotta start over.
5: Oh, there's flies coming in. Let me just get this
6: the
5: one.
6: The flies might actually make it taste better. How about this?
4: All right, Beef, you're up.
6: Oh, no, I never signed up.
4: Oh, no.
6: I got a zin. I can't mess up my zin.
9: Rico.
4: Do a bigger bite. I don't know, man.
6: Screen, are you okay?
4: Get some bread?
2: Yeah, let me.
6: I mean, if you're gonna spew, Chef Christian, he knows delicacies. Now, you had a sensitive stomach just from the smell of this. It's just a whiff, dude.
2: Dude, I have a really f***ing sensitive sense of smell.
6: Yeah.
2: Yeah.
4: Let's do it.
2: Let's all enjoy it.
6: You got it. Yeah, get it on there. You're not getting anything. Okay. Yep. Okay.
8: Oh my god.
6: Okay.
8: I'm gonna take care of this.
6: There you go.
4: Stop. Come on, bro. You're killing me.
9: This is a prep. All right, you got this.
4: I love you, bro.
6: Yeah, there you go.
9: We eat the bones too?
6: Yeah, yeah.
4: Yes.
9: All right.
6: You got it. Cheers.
4: Cheers.
6: Salute, boys.
4: Come on.
6: All right.
9: You didn't even bite it, Dad. You didn't even get close.
6: Go away.
9: Yeah. He's gonna do it.
6: Look at this champ.
4: Yeah.
6: Wait. What are you thinking? What's going on?
4: A lot of bones.
6: Is it like in your throat?
4: Nope.
8: Oh, my God.
6: Wait, you need that?
4: Nope.
6: You're gonna have to throw up in. He already threw up.
4: Leave it alone.
6: Yeah.
9: Okay.
6: Behind you. Alpha man.
8: Ooh. Rico!
4: Rico!
6: Christian, come on, man. You got it all set up with the aid. It's like, you know,
4: It's like Dirty Lake on the back end.
6: Oh. Here you go. You got this.
4: God.
6: You got this.
4: My teeth.
6: You got it. You got this. You're the man. You got this.
4: Come on.
9: Nope, I don't got it.

0: Rico is in studio. Good morning, Rico.
1: Good morning.
0: Yes. Considering Rico is my most alpha friend, he's also an expert on all things alpha, and he is here to share with us the alpha man of the week. Let's go.

0: Marco, who's all things alpha this week?
1: 69-year-old bikes around the entire planet for his late wife.
2: Oh,
0: 69, dude. Oh, I got it. Yeah.
2: 69, dude!
0: Yeah. There you go. That's an alpha age.
1: So this week's alpha isn't pulling cars with his junk or fighting crocodiles. This guy decided at nearly 70 years old that he was going to get on a bicycle and ride around the world.
2: Wow, is that impossible?
3: Yeah.
1: Apparently.
3: The continents are connected.
1: Yeah, you didn't know about the Transcontinental Bridge or... You know.
0: What?
1: That was my first question. We'll get there.
0: So the Earth is flat?
1: All right,
0: keep going.
1: That's a different alpha man. Mark Herbst is the guy's name. 69-year-old from Canada in Guinness World Records has now officially recognized him as the oldest man to circumnavigate the globe by bicycle. The reason? He lost his wife and best friend Jackie to cancer at just 55 years old.
2: Okay, so that motivated him. He lost his wife.
1: Right.
2: And then he's just like, I'm going to do something in the memory of her. Like Forrest Gump. I'm just going to keep bicycling.
3: So sweet.
2: In a way.
1: I was hoping a while. I was like, yeah, she hated bicycles. When I'm they spent 25 years together. Jackie was an Ironman athlete, competed in the Triathlon World Championships, and loved pushing herself physically.
2: Okay.
1: After she died, Mark needed somewhere to put that grief, so he put it to the pedals. Eventually, he came up with a slightly insane goal to ride his bicycle around the earth, as we know. So he started in Bangkok, Thailand, and on January 8th, 2025, he just, like you said, Forrest Gump style, kept riding.
2: Wow.
1: For 324 days through 25 countries across more than 30,000 kilometers, but in American, that's 18,600 miles.
2: That's crazy. Through all different seasons.
1: Yeah.
2: Almost an entire year, and it only takes almost an entire year to bike all around the world.
3: Can you imagine being loved that much that you die, and then they're like, I can only grieve by spending years of my life trekking the world?
2: No, in fact, I can't imagine being
1: not at all.
2: Yeah, I can't imagine being loved so much that they stay past 6 months.
1: I'll watch her favorite movie a few times. Yeah. Like, oh, that was good enough. Yeah. Australia, Asia, Europe, the United States, and he carried Jackie's ashes with them, spreading them at places the two had always dreamed of visiting together.
2: Wow.
1: It doesn't name them, unfortunately, but if I was to venture a guess, what would it be? Let's see.
2: What, the ashes?
1: Yeah.
2: Well, you don't name the ashes. It's the name of
1: the place where you put them.
3: Put them in Europe and Italy and Egypt.
1: Like in Venice.
2: Somewhere all around the world, there's little stone monuments or whatever, like on the ground where he makes a little makeshift thing and probably has like a makeshift little cross. And who knows?
3: I am swooning over this alpha man.
2: Are you
3: this
2: really?
3: This is so sweet.
1: The 69-year-old dude?
2: Yeah.
1: On November 27th, he finally rolled back into Bangkok. No massive crowd, no giant celebration. He said it didn't really hit him until the next day when he was sitting by the hotel pool thinking, holy crap, I just rode around the world.
2: Yeah.
1: This bud's for you.
2: Yeah.
1: So, yeah, Guinness ultimately certified the record, and he didn't just do it to himself. That's why it's alpha. He also turned the ride into a fundraiser for cancer research in her memory. So
2: wow. Yeah.
1: He ultimately presented the Prince Margaret Cancer Foundation with a check for $67,000.
2: Nice. A bad Canadian guy bikes around the world and only raised $67,000. Like, we can't pitch in a little bit more for that?
1: Yeah. This is alpha just because it's hard for me to bike 2 miles without quitting. So, this 69-year-old man from Canada, Mark Herbst, is alpha man of the week.

0: Which part of the world do you feel like would be most difficult to bicycle around?
1: Oh, probably Iran.
2: Russia.
0: Oh, yeah. I mean, all the war torn. We got a full-blown war going around, right. And then this 69-year-old dude just pedals away in the middle of it. Like,
1: drone attack. Yeah.
0: Sorry, he's pedaling for his dead wife, everybody.
3: Sorry, I'm Canadian. Yeah, make way.
0: As soon as he passes, they're like, okay, war on. Crazy.
1: Yeah.
0: And, I mean, the fact that he made it to Australia, too, just bicycle.
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0: Rock 102.1 KFMA. Welcome back to Beef Egan Presents. As you know, the weekend is upon us, and here to point us out in all fun directions is Emil. What's the deal, Emil?
1: Yo, so the weekend is upon us, as is the month of, like, tons of spooky stuff all around town.
0: It's spooky season. Yeah.
2: It's the most wonderful time.
0: I think you got your seasons wrong, dude. But okay. Yes.
1: I was just going to let her go with it.
0: Keep going, I guess. You know, whatever. What's going on to kick things off? We got Oktoberfest. We got Halloween.
1: Yeah.
0: We got a combination of some,
1: I guess. We got some stuff that I'm just going to talk about that are lasting pretty much all month. And then I'll go to specific things happening this weekend. So ghost tours at Old Tucson Studios. This is a 90-minute tour. And this is Wednesdays and all throughout October, 6 to 8 o'clock. And you just, like, go out there. Go. Old Tucson's supposed to be haunted, so it's like taking a tour around the place or talking to you about it, and it's kind of a fun event.
0: I love that. I love doing ghost tours. When I go down to Bisbee, I did a ghost tour. I thought that was interesting, fun. You know, as I get older, I like to, you know, do these kind of things that are, like, low activity, but you're like, I think I'm learning.
1: You're learning something,
0: spooky,
1: right?
0: And all that good stuff.
1: I'll tell you about the Bisbee thing sometime.
0: Okay, right? Good. Yeah. The real ghost tours of Bisbee, for sure. What else?
1: Nightfall, also at Old Tucson Studios. This is Thursdays through Sunday for the entire month of October, and it's Nightfall. Who doesn't know about Nightfall? So yeah. I don't really need to talk about
0: it. In fact, actually, I'll be out there broadcasting live on Thursday. The whole crew will be out there. Whoever's in town, we're going to experience Nightfall and kick things off right, and I look forward to it. It's such a blast. I love just walking around the Old Tucson area and all the different haunts that they have, the multiple haunted houses and even the shows. It's a good time, and I'll actually probably go to Nightfall a couple times just because every time I go, it's experiencing something a little different, you know?
1: Right. Yeah. We also have the slaughterhouse, too, which I thought had disappeared, but it's still here. It's,
0: you know, and I said this on the air, like, last week, like, hey, you know, like, slaughterhouse is gone because they said last year was the last year, but I guess maybe this year is the last year. Maybe there won't be a last year. I don't know.
1: It's returned from the dead, even spookier, though. And it's opened all the way to November 1st, so check it out because maybe this is the last year. I don't know.
0: Yeah.
1: Maybe that's just what they say to get people to go in. It's a fun time, though. I like slaughterhouse.
0: I honestly have never been.
2: Me neither. We'll do it.
0: Okay, fine. Friend date. All right. What else is happening?
1: Oktoberfest over in Trail Dust Town. Now, this is something that's happening this Saturday, 3 to 9 o'clock, and it's local breweries pouring drinks. It's Oktoberfest. It's German food. It's brats and pretzels and drinks and having fun and in a Wild West setting, you know.
2: That's a good time.
0: Yeah, I'll tell you this right now. If it's not Oktoberfest to me, if they don't have schnitzel. If they don't have schnitzel, then they don't know schnitzel about Oktoberfest.
1: You're out there.
0: Yeah, well, you know what? Like, brats, everyone could do brats.
1: Everybody, yeah.
0: Yeah, dude, I do brats year-round, dude. Give me some schnitzel.
1: Something real.
0: And some beer, and now we're talking.
1: Right.
0: I'll wear a lederhosen for that.
1: I'll feel that.
0: But still, Old Trail Tucson is fun, and it's a great place to bring out the whole kids, ride the train, and all that good stuff. So that's happening this weekend.
1: And one more thing I want to talk about. Saturday night, Hotel Congress, the Cryptid Ball.
0: Ooh, Cryptid Ball.
1: So it's celebrating creatures that, you know, might be myth, might be mystery, might be real. You know, Bigfoot, Dogman, La Llorona.
0: That's crazy. Are you going to that, Kendall?
2: I've never heard of this event
0: that
2: before.
0: That surprises me because I thought you loved balls. So tell me more about the Cryptid Ball.
1: Saw that one coming a mile away, and I'm glad that you went with that. I'm glad, though. Costume contest, dances, tattoos, all that kind of stuff. It sounds like a pretty fun night at Hotel Congress. Dress like Bigfoot. Walk around Tucson. Maybe go out into the desert and spook some people afterwards.
0: I don't know about dressing like Bigfoot because we've been hunting Bigfoot. Oh. You might end up getting shot if you're Bigfoot and you're believable enough. Be like, I got him. Everyone's trying to get that big I found Bigfoot money.
1: Right.
0: You know what I mean? But still, you dress up. It's a cryptid ball. Sounds like a good time. So it's better than a party. It's a ball.
1: It's a ball.
0: It's a bash. All right, I love it. Anything else happening this weekend?
1: No, that's it.
0: Excellent. Well, make sure you guys go out and entertain yourself. It's going to be a beautiful weekend. And also, this Saturday and Sunday is going to be the season opener of your Tucson Roadrunners. I'll be giving away a 4-pack of tickets for that a little bit later. But, you know, either way, just go out and entertain yourself and have a good time. It's a beautiful time of year to be entertained. Thank you, Emil.
1: Yeah.

0: Rock 102.1 KFMA. Welcome back to Beef Figure Presents. As you know by now, my good friend Kendall, she's on the TikTok always following the trending life hacks that she comes across, and she does her due diligence to fact check them to see whether or not we should incorporate them in our lives. It's time for another round of TikTok Tells Me. What did TikTok tell you today, Kendall?
1: TikTok told me, and one of my good friends told me, that dogs mirror the health problems of their owners. So that our dogs don't just pick up on our personalities and habits, but they actually mirror our physical and mental health problems, including stress, anxiety, obesity, and even certain chronic illnesses.
0: Right. Yeah. Oh, I mean, it's not genetic, but apparently, like, if you're living a certain lifestyle, right, and you have your best friend there mimicking and living that exact same lifestyle. Right. So if you're not going on walks, neither is your dog, right? If you're overeating, you're going to overfeed your dog. And they say that their owners of pets usually end up looking like their pets or vice versa. But it really is, I guess, just a pattern behavior. It's like you were just pushing your own habits onto those around you.
2: Right. I agree with that.
0: Yeah. So, I mean, when I hear something like that, with the exception of genetic diseases, which, you know, is not contagious, then I think 100% true. You're like, yeah. If you're fat and you have a fat dog, that's because you're overeating and overfeeding at the same time.
2: Right. Table scraps, you know, that's... makes them fat too.
0: Seriously.
2: You're eating 10 pizzas a night and you're giving them a couple of those pizzas.
1: Yeah. I was talking to one of my friends about this and telling her about the issues my dog was having. And then she immediately started questioning what problems I was having physically.
0: Oh.
1: And I thought it was kind of fooey. And then all of a sudden, next thing you know, I'm on Instagram like the next day and I'm seeing more videos about this. And I
0: was like, that's because your phone was listening and then the algorithm picked up on it. So I wouldn't buy too much into that.
1: Could be.
0: But were you able to solve both you and your dog's problem?
1: No. Jury's still out. But I am wondering if there's a correlation there going on.
0: Yeah. What is the problem? Mind you saying? Or do you mind saying?
1: Well, Wednesday, my dog has just had colitis, which is like a general inflammation of her colon. And she's had a few bouts of it throughout this year. And I don't know what's triggering it and why, if it's a food allergy or stress. And then, you know, I haven't seen a doctor for this, but like, I'm starting to think like maybe I have an ulcer that's giving me some problems.
0: In your butt? A butt ulcer?
1: No.
0: Okay.
1: So slightly different. You know, we got slightly different problems, but they do have something to do with both of our digestive systems.
0: Have you been scratching your anus or itching your anus on the carpet of your house?
2: That's a good question.
0: Yeah.
1: She did learn that behavior from me.
0: Yeah,
1: so.
0: That's what I figured. Right. Yes. Yeah.
2: Worms, maybe.
0: Yeah, you might have worms.
1: I got worms.
0: Okay, well, we kind of believe that, you know, that TikTok was telling you that, you know, pets and owners have similar health issues at the same time because of the lifestyles that they share. I believe it to be true. What say you?
1: So dogs can mirror aspects of their owner's health for long-term stress and lifestyle-related factors. So exactly right, like the habits that you're doing, and that involves them and reflects on them. But the research doesn't establish that dogs automatically develop their owner's diseases.
0: Right.
1: So it's partly true, but only supported in certain areas.

0: Do you
1: same.
2: Yeah, yeah. If I was a like a cage fighter and I needed to feel like amped going out to the cage, I would play Regulator.
0: Oh
2: yeah.
0: Wow. What about you, Mila? Do you have a song that comes to mind that
3: Yeah, there's a multitude of like songs when I was a teenager, a lot of Nirvana, Marilyn Manson and stuff like that I was getting into. I'm with Led Zeppelin before that. Even songs like from like early childhood, like Row, Row, Row Your Boat. It kind of brings back that sense of like comfort. I mean, I guess if you were getting your butt kicked by a parent when you were a kid listening to these songs, it wouldn't do that
2: so much.
3: Yeah, it
2: would probably trigger trauma.
3: Yeah, but I feel like it. I feel like this is legit, and it kind of brings you back to a nostalgic, like, comfortable spot.
2: Yeah, I think the human experience and music are, like, intertwined. Totally. And so, absolutely, we have music kind of embedded in our, not only subconscious, but our DNA. Mm. So, when I hear theories like this, I 100% subscribe to them and think that they're true. So I'm going to say it's true as well. So what say you?
0: Nostalgic music can activate and help your nervous system. The only part that's not true is that it's a permanent regulation.
2: Okay.
0: So it's not going to be a forever fix, but you can try, you know, listen to it on a loop, see what happens.
2: Well, see, I don't go for the, you know, songs that I know and love. I chase after songs I never heard before and instantly fall in love with. So, you know, and I get those same kind of feelings and dopamine. So I love it. You know, music is the medicine, legitimately. Another round of TikTok tells me. Well done, Kendall.
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3: Do me a favor, Kendall. Pull up your TikTok real quick. I'm going to do the same. Okay. So there's a weird new trend here. TikTok users are letting the algorithm choose their lunch. So the term lunch in my city has been trending. Now, don't put that.
4: Oh, okay.
3: Yeah, I want you to open up your TikTok and run lunch in Tucson. And sorry, that's the sound. The first result is where you got to get lunch today. It's basically like algorithm roulette. You want to see what we get here?
4: Yeah, I'll see what we get here.
3: All right, you go ahead and do that.
4: So, what came up for me?
3: Yeah.
4: Was, oh, you actually liked this post. There's a new place that's open in Catalina Foothills. It's called The Hills.
3: Oh, yeah. I heard The Hills.
4: I was going to say, you must have heard of it because I see you liked it even.
3: Mm-hmm.
4: So because of that, you're influencing my algorithm.
3: Yeah, that's right. Well, I am a social media influencer. For me, a lunch in Tucson. Let's see, videos. Click on that. And the first thing that pops up is a shout out to Miss Firebites as she's making content. It's Nudies. So I'm going to Nudies for lunch.
4: Nudies?
3: Yes, it's right there on Speedway, and it's a noodle shop.
4: Oh, okay. I thought it was more like a strip club type of place.
3: Yeah, I wish, dude. I mean, the algorithm did not bless me, but there's an algorithm roulette. So if you're on the fence of what you're going to do for lunch today, you can run that algorithm roulette and see what pops up for you.

0: Judge.
1: Ugh. 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
2: Oh. Oh, my God. What is that?
3: Beef Vegan presents.
4: They might look cute and cuddly. They are very mean-spirited.
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0: Yo, Rock 102.1 KFMA, it's Beefy King Presents. You know, obviously, every morning it's our goal to make you laugh, but it's also our goal to make you feel through music. And honestly, one of the reasons why I love this job so much is not only making you laugh and connecting with our friends and community here, but also turning you on to bands that I truly love. And recently I was able to talk with Jack Underkoffler of Dead Poets Society. And today is Dead Poets Society Day. They just dropped their third full-length studio album, Monarch. And before I get to the first song off that album, track number one, which I really feel like is going to get you going this morning, I'll play a couple clips that I had from Jack when I talked to him. First and foremost, talking about how, as an artist, he listens to his songs, and after he makes them and hears them so many times, he absolutely hates himself. This is what he had to say about that. Listen to this.
1: If somebody showed this to me, I'd be like, yo, this band sucks. I look back on our discography, and like, it is hard for me to not hate our music. Dude, I look back on stuff. That's not that take away from, you know, if anyone that loves the music, but like, I've played it, I've lived it. I look back on like, we had like 5 songs in our whole discography where I'm like, yeah, I think I'm proud of that. I think I like that. And like, the rest of them, like, if somebody showed this to me, I'd be like, yo, this band sucks. But this album, I'm pretty proud of it all the way through. And that has never happened with this band. We usually get to the end of something, I go, should we release this? And this album has been just great, dude.
0: All right, so that is Jack talking about this album, and I'm so excited to hear from front to back. I have not yet, but I did play a little bit of this very first song, and immediately I'm like, oh, I got to break all the rules and play this on the radio. It's called Hollywood on Fire. Dead Poets Society, Monarch, out now. Turn it up and let me know what you think.

0: Hollywood on Fire is the name of the song. Monarch is the name of the album. Dead Poets Society is my favorite band post-pandemic. And now just the first song off the album. Not necessarily the single. Their single's Cold. You can listen to it. Ah, damn, I love it. Let me know what you think. 600K, if man, we got Jeff My Life's coming up next.
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10: I'm Tyler Butler with 13 News. Happening today, the city of Tucson hosting the grand reopening of Santa Rita Park, celebrating the completion of an estimated $8 million renovation. You can check out the newly renovated park features, including a splash pad, playground, sports fields, and community-inspired public art. Activities begin tonight at 5 with a ribbon-cutting ceremony at 5:30. If you can't catch it tonight, don't worry. The city will be hosting a Movies in the Park event featuring the Super Mario Galaxy movie. That's tomorrow night at 6. And your weather, sunny today with a high of 84, a bit breezy, and that wind will continue through the weekend with highs in the mid to upper 80s. I'm Tyler Butler with 13 News.
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0: Mari, you have no idea what kind of fun we're going to have on this Friday. Lots of things to give away.
1: What?
0: Yeah, we're going to do tap out here at 7:30 for Tokyo Sushi. Yeah. Very excited about that. Breaking Benjamin tickets coming up at 8:10 this morning. 4-pack of tickets for your Tucson Roadrunners. We're going to do that. Rowdy Runner is going to be in studio in 8 o'clock hour. Now, you saw him gag and attempt to do the Sir Strumming Challenge. Now, he's been doing this countdown, eating an amount of food for each day leading into the season opener for the Tucson Roadrunners, right? Mm-hmm. Of course, on Wednesday, it was 3 days away from the home opener. So he ate 3 bites of Sir Strumming.
1: And he really ate it all, though? Like,
0: well, he threw up the first 2 bites. So on a technicality, he put 3 bites in his mouth, really only swallowed one. And that's fine.
1: One is better than none.
0: Exactly. I wasn't going to force him on that. Now, today, when he comes in, he's going to do his final challenge, which is the one chip challenge. So we're going to see how Rowdy does with that live here on the show. And then, of course, we'll have Herb Stratford in. But with all these things to give away, I want to give another heads up of something that we're going to give away very soon, because it is my privilege to announce that Greta Van Fleet is coming back to Arizona. Nice. They are going to be performing at Mortgage Matchup Center. I'm learning how to read right now. It's the Into the Beginning of the World Tour on March 20th, the Mortgage Matchup Center with special guests, the Kooks and Santa Musica. And they say you could sign up now for the artist pre-sale. Tickets will go on sale October 15th at 10 a.m. You can get details at KFMA.com, but we announced that show and we will be giving away tickets for that show. I was hoping today, but we'll start giving away tickets for that show on Thursday the 8th. So, you know, just added incentive. Ride with us and we'll give you free stuff. Yes, we don't mind buying our friendship, right? Just want to make sure you guys go out and enjoy yourself and get it at a discount. This day and age, every little bit helps.
1: Yes.
0: Now, speaking of which, let's play some Breaking Ben. And don't forget, we are giving away our last pair of tickets this morning at 8:10 for that band. You're F My Life coming up next on Beef Vegan Presents, so don't go away.

0: Metallica on Rock 102.1 KFMA playing them in honor of their Sphere residency. Have you seen any of the images from their Sphere show?
1: Like the lightning?
0: Like the lightning? What do you mean?
1: That thing that you posted.
0: Yeah, so I reposted some of the things, some of the visuals there. People are probably freaking the F out at a Metallica show inside the Las Vegas Sphere. And honestly, I'm jealous of every single one of them.
1: Yes.
0: It looks amazing. But all right, let's get into your F My Lives.
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0: Yes, it's time for another edition of your F My Life. 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
1: I love it.
0: I was thinking about the math there. I was like, I wonder how many of our listeners remember when it opened. And one of the cool things when you go to Golf and Stuff, or if you drive by it, you notice like how big and old the trees are in the surrounding.
1: I know.
0: It's like being in a different climate.
1: Yes.
0: Yes. So just that alone is worth the price of admission. All right, here's the deal. I'm going to start off F My Life today with my own personal F My Life.
1: Oh.
0: I woke up this morning, right, as I was getting ready for work, as I do, and I was walking into my room right when I got up with, like, my eyes kind of closed because I was waiting for my eyes to adjust.
1: Yeah, it's, like, still darkish.
0: Yes, and I went head first into the corner of my door to wake me up.
1: Oh, no.
0: Oh, yeah, I headbutted
1: it.
0: You see that little mark right
1: there?
0: You're
1: bleeding.
0: Yeah, I'm bleeding. I busted my head. It's like I just got punched right in the head thing in the morning. I was like,
1: That's a way to wake up.
0: Oh, I'm awake.
1: Yeah, I was going to say, how alert did you feel after that?
0: I mean, I don't know. I mean, I'm a little concussed, so F My Life?
1: Yes.
0: Yeah, that's not a great way to wake up.
1: But
0: see? I mean, we all could have F My Life moments. let's get into our next email sent to me by Kendrick. Kendrick said, Beef, I got rear-ended because my ultra-clingy girlfriend wouldn't let go of my hand long enough for me to shift gears.
1: Oh, my God.
0: Yeah, F My Life. What do you say, Mari?
1: Absolutely.
0: Yeah.
1: That's, I mean, I kind of want to say big baby, though. Like,
0: no, red flag. Red flag. F My Life. All right. Next F My Life sent to me by Colby. Colby said, Beef, my roommate asked me to wash the large pile of dishes on the bench and if I would start on cleaning the house, which was a total mess. Now, this would have been fine if I hadn't just walked in after being away for a week.
1: Wow, so none of those dishes are yours.
0: That's the worst. That's when you fight roommates.
1: That is, but that's when I say big baby, because you got to like assert your like power, be like, this is not mine. I'm not doing it, roommate.
0: That's when you start fighting. Trust me, these are dude roommates. You know, scraps happen. And then definitely start looking into studio apartments as an option, dude. Definitely, I say F My Life. You say big baby?
1: I do.
0: All right, we'll agree, disagree, move forward. Next email sent to me by Malcolm said, Beef, my long-distance friend with benefits informed me she's now in a relationship with an amazing guy. I should be happier for her, as even I admit he's perfect for her. Too bad I just spent over $1,000 on plane tickets to visit her, and the tickets are completely non-refundable.
1: Again, big baby, like, go on a vacay. That's on you. You never locked her down. You know, you're all happy for her and this new guy.
0: Yeah, and let's redefine the roles of friends with benefits. We got to put a mileage limit on
1: it. Yeah, exactly.
0: I mean, honestly, you can't get a friends with benefits within driving distance. You got to fly cross country. I'm sure there's better options out there that are closer.
1: Absolutely.
0: So, yeah, big baby. And then, you know, swipe away once you land wherever you go. All right, and final F My Life of the day sent to me by Nessa. Nessa said, Beef, I found out that my boyfriend has been cheating on me by finding orange panties in my closet.
1: Ooh.
0: His excuse was, they're a Christmas gift.
1: Oh my gosh.
0: Thanks, honey. I get panties that won't fit that have little brown streaks.
1: Ew.
0: F My Life, what do you say?
1: Yes, absolutely.
0: That is...
1: Orange is a terrible color, too.
0: Yeah. It's like it's not that he cheated on you. It's that he cheated on you with the woman who would wear orange panties.
1: Orange.
0: gross.
1: So gross.
0: Definitely F My Life. Keep those emails coming. All right, we're going to be doing a round of tap out here in a little bit. So you can win up to $125 in gift certificates to Tokyo Sushi. And I got a spooky story to share with you to kick off your Halloween story. And it's a true one. So stick around. It's coming up next on Beefing and Presents.
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1: Okay, it's officially October, my favorite month, as you know.
0: Yep.
1: And that means all the spooky stuff is coming into our store shelves.
0: Yep.
1: Yay or nay this item.
0: Okay, what's that?
1: Spooky Ranch.
0: Spooky Ranch? How do you make Spooky Ranch?
1: It's black, like a gray black, right?
0: Okay.
1: And it's also, the dyes are like natural. It's like cocoa and fruit juices.
0: Uh-huh.
1: And yeah, you can drizzle on some pizza, maybe dip some stuff in it, and it's super spooky. I guess the bottle actually glows in the dark.
0: Okay. I mean, are they charging more for this? I think if they charge a discount, then maybe. It's like ranch that went bad. You
1: I don't know, but you can take my money. I'm all for it.
0: I'd have to taste it. Buy it and bring it in, and I'll let you know. But now we have Spooky Ranch. We're like, at least it's like all natural dyes.
1: Yeah, exactly, right?
0: If this was the 80s, be like, look at this. We made ranch fun and also cancer-inducing.

0: Filter with Nice Shot on Rock 102.1 KFMA. It is officially spooky season, yes. As Amari mentioned. I came across this very true story that I wanted to share with you here just in time for Halloween, because it's officially October.
1: Yes.
0: So here's a creepy little story to start your Halloween season. Now imagine you've been living in your house for years, right?
1: Right.
0: Nothing weird, no footsteps upstairs, no doors opening by themselves. No creepy little Victorian child standing at the end of your hallway. Just a normal house.
1: Mm-hmm.
0: Until one day, an envelope shows up.
1: Really?
0: Yeah, that's what happened to a woman named Rachel. Her fiance bought their house back in 2008. But before they lived there, the house belonged to another man. And that man died nearly 20 years ago.
1: Mm-hmm.
0: Now keep that part in mind, because recently, Rachel checked the mail and found an envelope addressed to him. The dead former owner. Okay, now that's weird, but yes. Old mail happens, right? Except Rachel noticed something else. There was no postmark, meaning this thing may not have gone through the mail at all. Someone may have actually come to the house and left it there.
1: Wow.
0: Yeah, an envelope for a man who's been dead for almost two decades. Now, if you're Rachel, there's only one thing you could do. You open it. And inside, there's a small bag. So Rachel looks into the bag, and guess what she finds?
1: Ashes?
0: Fingernails.
1: Fingernails?
0: Now, not human fingernails, thankfully. Fake nails, but still,
1: wait,
0: fingernails.
1: That's so strange.
0: Exactly. Now, somebody apparently hand-delivered a bag of fingernails to the former home of a dead man in October. And there was also a note. It was from a woman named Leah Chantel, who described herself as an intuitive relationship coach. And that's when, like, TikTok did what TikTok does best. So they turned into the FBI after three White Claws, and then people started asking questions. Why was this sent to a dead man? Why the fingernails? Did the sender know he was dead? Was this some kind of ritual? Were the nails connected to somebody? Was this woman trying to communicate with someone from the other side? And, or... and somehow, this might be creepier. Did somebody know exactly who used to live in the house and physically show up at Rachel's home? So that's the questions that are being asked on the internet. Now, there is, unfortunately, a much more boring explanation.
1: Okay, I'm just, like, stuck on fingernails. Were they, like, acrylics?
0: I think so.
1: Like, just somebody did their acrylics and just chopped them off? And were they, like, designed? Did they have nail polish?
0: I mean, they didn't look fancy. It still looks spooky. Now, the FTC has warned about scams involving strange, unsolicited letters designed specifically to make you curious enough to respond, visit a website, or provide information. So, this could all be an elaborate scam.
1: Wow.
0: Which means one of two possibilities. Option one, somebody is running a bizarre marketing scam involving fake fingernails and dead homeowners. Or option two, someone or something has been trying to reach a man who's been dead for two decades.
1: Scam. Oh, for sure. 100% scam. They're fake fingernails. I can't get over the fact that they're fake.
0: Would you much rather have them be real?
1: Yeah, that would be more spooky.
0: It would be more spooky. Well, check your mail today, Mari. Those are pubes.
1: Ah, no.
0: All right, Tap Out's coming up next. Beef Vegan Presents. Don't go away.

0: 102.1 KFMAS Beefeater presents. You got to ask yourself this question. Do I know ghost movies? Of course, it is Halloween, and I got a round of tap out presented by Tokyo Sushi. It's the all-you-can-eat sushi restaurant that is located on Speedway. Shout out Chef Howard Wong. Mm-hmm. So it's very simple. I'm going to open up the phone lines right now. 600 KFMA, 605-362. First person who can get the $25 question correct will be our contestant. And if they can answer all five questions correctly, then they're going to get themselves $125 in gift certificates to Tokyo Sushi. But if they can't answer all the questions, the rest will go to our scavengers. That's how we do tap out. With that said, I'll ask the $25 question before I play the intro. 600 KFMA, 605-362. If you know the answer to this question, call in and be a contestant. Which 1999 ghost movie directed by M. Night Shyamalan features a young boy who says, I see dead people? Ooh. 600 KFMA, 605-362. If you know the answer, give me a call. Ladies and gentlemen, this is Tap Out.
1: The only game where you can quit and win. Think you have what it takes to last five rounds? Let's find out. Beef Vegan presents Tap Out.
0: All right, let's go to line one here. Rock 1, 2.1. What's your name?
2: My name's Tyler.
0: All right, Tyler, give me the answer. Which 1999 ghost movie directed by M. Night features a young boy who says, I see dead people?
2: I'm going to go with The Sixth Sense.
0: Mm-hmm. That is correct. You are going to be our contestant here in Tap Out, and you just banked yourself a $25 gift card to Tokyo Sushi. Now, here's the deal. You're going to have 5 seconds to answer each question I ask you. If you get it wrong, you're done. If you don't know the answer, it's important that you tap out so you can cash out what you've accumulated so far. Are you ready for your $50 question?
2: I'm ready.
0: All right, here we go. All right, 5 seconds on the clock will begin when I finish asking this. Tyler, what 1982 ghost movie directed by Tobe Hooper features a family terrorized by spirits that communicate through their television?
2: Poltergeist.
3: Oh,
0: that is correct. Yes. All right, $50 in your bank account. Here we go. Time for your $75 question. Again, it's important to cash out before the clock runs out by tapping out. I messed that up, but you know what I'm saying. Here we go.

0: that. Now give me three numbers between 1 and 10.
1: 3, 5, 7.
0: All right, callers number 3, 5, and 7 at 600 KFMA. You'll pick up a $25 gift certificate to Tokyo Sushi on Speedway, courtesy of Tyler's brain fart. All right, so call now. Keep calling. Thank you, Tyler.
2: Thank you.
1: Right, have a good one.
0: You too. Yeah, check out Tokyo Sushi today. Fresh sushi, all you can eat. It's a fantastic location right there on Speedway. Ladies and gentlemen, that was Tap Out.
3: 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Let's find out. 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

0: right, let's get caught up in some music news of Mari. What's been making news in the music industry?
1: Well, you know, Slipknot, they're going to be on a big tour coming up next year. We're going to be giving away some tickets next week, right?
0: I don't know if it's next week. It should be next week, though. We did announce it. It's going to be next August, Chase Field. It's going to be a huge show. Very stoked about the entire lineup. But we will be giving away tickets for sure and possibly starting next week.
1: Ooh.
0: Yeah.
1: Well, they say that their next album is going to hurt some feelings.
0: Do you think that's directed at one person in particular?
1: Jim Root said that Slipknot is avoiding another Iowa or self-titled retread.
0: Okay.
1: The band is recording live and analog with drummer Eloy and producer Matt Wallace.
0: Okay.
1: He agreed with a fan who criticized the end so far as insufficiently heavy and too close to Stone Sour.
0: Okay. All right. Yeah, so they're just like, well, we're going to continue to be insufficiently healthy and too close to Stone Sour. Maybe. Is that what they're insinuating?
1: Maybe.
0: Are you sure they're not just going to make like an entire diss album towards Sid Wilson?
1: I mean, they could.
0: They could. Would you listen to it?
1: No.
0: Oh. Okay.
1: Yes, of course.
0: All right.
1: But I do. I feel for Sid. I don't know. I don't know why.
0: Honestly, I don't think you should feel for Sid. I think Sid has done this to himself.
1: True.
0: Yeah, and numerous reports kind of back that up. So it looks like Sid Wilson is his own worst enemy.
1: Yeah, well, Jim Root had some other things to say because Marilyn Manson is on parts of that tour coming up. Mm-hmm. And they're facing some criticism for that because of Manson's history.
0: It's interesting, right? Because is he canceled or is he uncanceled? It does seem like he got uncanceled. He did get sober. I think a large part of the issues with Marilyn Manson and his lifestyles and allegations had to do with hardcore drug and alcohol abuse.
1: Yes, and I think he attributes a lot of that to that.
0: Yes. So,
1: and he's apologized and, yeah, I don't know. I think uncanceled.
0: Yeah, but I mean, if people are still giving Slipknot grief for having Marilyn Manson on the tour, it's interesting. I know they're not going to necessarily budge off that. Marilyn Manson's out there making money doing all types of shows.
1: Yeah.
0: Yeah.
1: Working with Ronnie Radke, there's plenty. He's a
0: honestly,
1: busy guy.
0: If I can get Marilyn Manson to headline of KF Mayday, I would do that and stand 10 toes deep, like down, being like, yeah, no, that's what's happening. You know, like. Yeah, everyone would go. You kidding me? So as much as people want to act outraged, they aren't necessarily fans of that genre of music, I think.
1: Yeah.
0: Yeah. So and Manson's a nostalgia act at this point, but definitely has a bunch of great songs. So, all right. So that's Slipknot news. Anything else
1: Slipknot
0: happening?
1: Mogwai. Remember them?
0: Yeah.
1: They just released Underground with Iggy Pop.
0: Okay. Nice.
1: Yeah. So love to see them back in the game.
0: And Iggy Pop, for that matter, is still around doing his thing.
1: I know. And apparently Iggy Pop's, he's narrating from the perspective of a miserable robot.
0: Okay.
1: Designed to generate money, but desperate to experience love.
0: Oh, well, that's like the future of all AI, is it not? I mean, we give them consciousness, but we don't give them like sexual organs and the ability to love and be able to express their loves. I mean, that is the curse.
1: Oh, poor robot.
0: I know. See, now you're feeling bad for the AI overlords. Anything else happening?
1: Foo Fighters are going to open for AC/DC again.
0: Okay.
1: Because severe weather forced AC/DC's MetLife Stadium concert to move to October 2nd, which is today.
0: Yeah, it is.
1: And Foo Fighters replaced the Pretty Reckless. So I think that's going to be a good show.
0: Yeah, I mean, that's great for the fans that are going out there to see AC/DC. They get to see the Mighty Foo. Bummer for Taylor Momsen and Pretty Reckless is they're missing out on a big payday. But maybe she won't get like attacked by rabid animals. So I guess that's a silver lining.
1: Yeah, that happens to her a lot.
0: Yes, it does. All right, they got you caught up in the music news. We have a lot coming up here, including your opportunity to win tickets for Breaking Benjamin. That's going to be coming up next. Ask a Conspiracist and Rowdy Runner is going to do the one chip challenge. Ooh. All that and more happening in the next hour. Keep it right here. It's Rock 102.1.
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5: Watch out for slowing traffic on westbound I-10. It's at Valencia at the construction site. An accident with injuries at 12th and Veterans Boulevard. Take Ajo instead. And just an FYI, Aviation Parkway will be closed this weekend. It starts at 8 o'clock tonight and runs through 6 a.m. Monday morning. Crews are removing a section of the 22nd Street Bridge overhang. And that's traffic. I'm Elaine Bronson.
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13: I'm Tyler Butler with 13 News. A man found guilty of murdering his girlfriend in Tucson has been sentenced on additional charges. Berkey Hopkins was sentenced to spend the rest of his life in prison earlier this week. This after police say he shot and killed his pregnant girlfriend, 26-year-old Denisa Moreno, last year. He was also sentenced for another incident in 2022 on charges of driving under the influence, criminal damage, and endangerment. Pima County Attorney's Office says he was sentenced to 2 separate terms of prison. On top of the life sentence, this is tacked on to an additional 32 years with the possibility of parole in 35 years. Both were the maximum enhanced sentences possible. In weather today, sunny with a high of 84, a bit breezy, and that wind continues the weekend with highs in the mid to upper 80s. I'm Tyler Butler with 13 News.
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0: Rockland 2.1 KFMA SBF presents. I'm about to wrap up my Instagram live that I'm on right now. If you want to see my fit, looking good on black on black. We got Rowdy Runner in studio joining us again. Good morning, Rowdy.
1: Morning. Thanks for having me.
0: Oh, thanks for being had, dude. Now, in a little bit, we'll be talking about the season opener game, of course. But Rowdy's been doing this promotion that, you know, the countdown until season opener day, as you know. And with that, you know, as he's been going, he's been eating a certain amount of items per day for the countdown. Like on 10 days before season opener, he ate 10 slices of pizza. On 3 days before the season opener, he attempted to take down a Sir Shumming Fish, which we have those clips up on social media and the entirety on our YouTube page at Beef Vegan. Not great. I mean, you got three mouthfuls, but only one of them went down.
1: Correct.
0: Yeah. So today he has the one chip challenge, the spicy one chip challenge. This is a Carolina Reaper. It looks gnarly. Comes with a safety glove and everything else. He has a gallon of milk with him, and it's either that or what they call jungle trail mix, a water scorpion, which is basically a giant cockroach.
2: It looks like one.
0: But it's salted, and I'll leave it up to our audience. We'll ask them in a little bit. We'll open up the phone lines to do a vote as we start our podcast broadcast around 8:30 this morning and get things going, because you're going to see this. But it's all for the Tucson Roadrunners. So do they at least appreciate it? When you went into the office after Sir Strumming Fish Day, did they salute you?
1: No. You know, we actually talked about doing a clapping when I walked in, but instead of that, it was more like, hey, what up, fish breath?
2: Oh, no.
0: So they just roasted you?
1: Yeah.
0: How did you feel, by the way, the rest of the day?
1: I was pretty good. The thing that got me the most was burping. It just felt like it was another bite of something disgusting.
0: Yeah, so gross.
1: I tried to cancel it out with eating other foods and, you know, drinking soda, but the soda is what kept me burping. And so
0: you had like Dr. Pepper / Sir Strumming Fish burps.
1: Exactly.
0: Oh, disgusting.
1: The whole day.
0: Oh god. Yeah,
2: brutal.
0: That's why I didn't do it. You know, I wouldn't do it. I never agreed to do it, you know. So
2: you didn't try at all?
0: Hell to the no.
2: Oh my
0: hell
2: gosh.
0: No. Hell no. First off, I had a lot of things I had to do. I had a business meeting that I had to do right after the show, and I needed to get the deal done, and there was no way I'd be able to get the deal done if they wouldn't allow me to stay in the office for more than 30 seconds.
2: It'd be in your stomach. It would not be on.
0: No, you smelled it.
1: You smelled it for a while.
0: And when they came in, I mean, it smelled like fish. You could just smell it on the person. It made Kendall gag just being around these guys afterwards, right? Just because you could still get the scent and the
1: essence. She'd probably do that. Yeah.
0: Yeah, it was bad. The one chip, though, is going to be a different experience because obviously it's crazy spice, but you should be okay if you survive it, right? So we're going to see.
2: Burps.
0: Yeah. I mean, you guys can watch along. That's going to happen. But until then, I do have my final pair of tickets to give away for Breaking Benjamin. That's a huge show that's going to be happening this Monday up at Talking Stick Resort Amphitheater. And they're performing alongside our friend Chevelle, Star Set, and more. Again, that show is happening this Monday, October 5th. And if you want to go for free, well, I want to play a game. So 600 KFMA, 600-5362. We'll take callers number 6 and 9 to face off against each other in horrible movie descriptions. And if you win the game, we'll of course sort of lose rules on the line. So if you want those tickets for Breaking Ben, call right now. 600 KFMA, 600-5362. We'll meet our contestants and see if sore loser rules will be applied after Shinedown, Safe and Sound, and Rock 1 2.1 KFMA. Call now. Good luck.

0: Rock 102.1 KF, man. Welcome back to Beef Vegan Presents as we're hanging out here live streaming on my Instagram. If you're not following me on Instagram, then what are you even doing with your life, bruh? I mean, we're friends. Let's be friends. All right. All right. With that said, I have tickets for Breaking Ben, and it's time to play a game. So let's meet our contestants. On line one, I have Josh. Good morning, Josh.
1: Good morning.
0: All right. Line two, I have Corey. Good morning, Corey.
2: Good morning.
0: All right. So the name of the game is Terrible Horror Movie Descriptions with Breaking Benjamin tickets on the line. So I'm going to start giving you clues one at a time. If you think you know the movie that I'm terribly describing, buzz in with your name. When I call on you, guess the movie. If you guess it correctly, you get a point. If you guess it incorrectly, your opponent gets a point. Whoever has the most points at the end of the game will be our winner, but sore loser rules are on the line, meaning a loser will decide our winner's fate. Will they walk away with my final pair of tickets for Breaking Ben, or will I hang up on both of you and give them out to call number 69, giving the loser a second opportunity to win? Like how I stressed that 69?
3: I did.
0: I can't say it normally. All right, anyways, let's get right into the game. Are you guys ready?
1: Let's do this.
0: All right, here we go. First clue. A woman gets a new boyfriend and immediately regrets meeting his family. Next clue, his parents are extremely enthusiastic about interracial relationships. Suspiciously enthusiastic.
1: Josh.
0: Josh.
1: Is it Get Out?
0: Yep. It is Get Out. Yes. All right. Two clues and a point for Josh. All right. Here is our next clues here. Buzz in with your name if you think you know the name of this movie. A teenager gets a phone call from someone with way too much free time. The call... Josh, you think you got this one, huh?
1: Scream.
3: Oh.
0: Dude, that is correct.
3: I had no idea.
0: Yeah, you're nailing this one, dude. That was before I even got the clue number five, which is Ghostface. All right, score is 2-0. Here's our next one. Buzz in with your name if you think you know the answer. Corey, are you still playing this game or are you just listening to Josh kick ass?
2: I am here. I am thinking.
0: Okay. Right. Well, you got to think faster. All right, here's our next clue. Buzz in with your name if you think you know the answer. A child develops an imaginary friendship that absolutely should have concerned his mother more. Next clue.
1: Josh.
0: Oh, Josh.
2: Oh,
0: yeah. Even Corey's like, whoa, whoa. All right, Josh, give me the answer. That is correct,
3: wow.
0: Dude. Damn, son. Yes, a child develops an imaginary friendship that absolutely should have concerned his mother more because, you know, he's talking to this ghost this whole time. In hindsight, you're like, what are you even doing?
3: Yeah.
0: Anyways, all right, yeah, Josh, 3-0. You get this next one. This game is over. All right, so Corey, good luck to you.
1: All right.
0: You got to try to figure it out, but it seems like Josh knows his horror movies. All right, here's our next clue. Buzz it with your name if you think you know the movie. A man buys an antique puzzle and discovers there's no customer service department. Next clue. Solving it unlocks the worst escape room imaginable. Next clue. Everyone involved has a concerning relationship with pain. And final clue. Pinhead. You don't know it, huh, Mark?
1: Josh.
2: No clue.
1: Hellraiser?
0: Hellraiser for the win. There it is. Oh, wow. With a score of 4-0, we got a one-sided whooping, and congratulations, Josh. You're a winner today.
1: Back.
0: Yeah.
2: Enjoy the show.
0: Well, I mean, actually, Corey, you still have a second opportunity to win. Now, before I give these tickets to Josh, he has to, let you know why he should get these tickets. But you can apply sore loser rules, have me hang up on both of you, and give him out the call number 69, which could be you if you're lucky enough to call back in. And you don't have to play a game that way because this obviously wasn't your game, which is okay. But Josh, what do you want to say to Corey?
1: Corey, I'm a big movie nerd, so I kind of had an edge. But I really appreciate it if you gave me the tickets.
0: Ryan, there you go.
2: I'm a scaredy cat, so I know zero movies. Congratulations.
0: Oh, that's very sweet. All right.
1: Thanks.
0: Well, Corey, thank you for playing the game. Next week, I believe we're going to be giving out tickets for Slipknot. It will be easier games, or at least a different game. So if I understand horror movies aren't your thing, but you'll have plenty of opportunities to win some cool stuff from us, okay?
2: Right on. Thank you.
0: No problem. All right, Josh, yeah, you proved you are the ultimate movie nerd. You knew these clues where I'm just like, there's no way anyone could guess it. And you were doing one and done on all of them. So very impressive, dude. You and a friend are going to go see Breaking Benjamin for free this Monday night up in Phoenix at Talking Stick Resort Amphitheater.
1: Awesome. Thank you.
0: No problem. All right. Stick around. Coming up next, Rowdy is going to attempt to take the one chip challenge, and we're going to start our podcast broadcast live. We got more coming up right after these words. 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
3: 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I'm a survivor. 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
4: There's a disabled vehicle off-right on northbound I-10 that's near Ruthroff Road. An accident with injuries at 12th and Veterans Boulevard. Take Ajo as a different way to go. Aviation Parkway and Broadway, there is a slowdown there. You can take Euclid instead. And that's traffic. I'm Elaine Bronson.
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0: Rocco 2.1 KFAN Speaking Presents. We are live on the podcast broadcast, streaming on our Instagram at Rocco 2.1, on Twitch at Beef Vegan Presents, and on Facebook. And you're going to want to watch along as we're going to do a one chip challenge or a cockroach challenge here in a little bit with a Rowdy Runner. And I'll give away a 4-pack of tickets for your Tucson Roadrunners for the home opener, which is this Saturday night. So you join Rowdy and I and this very stacked team that we have as we welcome the Colorado Eagles and start off things. And we're going to be doing like a red carpet event beforehand, a little pre-game tailgate action, full bar, and then the game and the festivities where we're going to give out $1,500 in cash courtesy of Parker and Sons. That's just a little bit. And we're going to get to that, okay, with that, because I want to give Rowdy a little more time to kind of be able to prepare himself for what's going to happen. And Rowdy, do me a favor, scoot over a little bit so you could get on the vertical stream as well. That's perfect. All right, and you can watch along, but before we get into all that and give you all the information and what you need to know for this Saturday's game, as you know, the lamestream media is constantly feeding you tons of information. Some would call it misinformation. It is your job as a concerned citizen to learn to read between the lines. But if you can't read between the lines, don't worry. You could always ask a conspiracist. And that's exactly what this is. So, Mari, what news caught your attention this week?
1: Doomsday. It's coming up.
0: Doomsday is coming up, huh?
1: Because in 1960, scientists published a tongue-in-cheek mathematical extrapolation called Doomsday, Friday 13th, November AD 2026.
0: Oh, they're saying that Doomsday, the end of the world as we know it, is going to end on Friday the 13th in November of this year?
1: Of this year.
0: Okay.
1: Yeah, it was based on then population growth. Their model produced the absurd result that human population would approach infinity on November 13th, 2026.
0: Mmm. Okay. Well,
1: creepy.
0: Yeah, they say it's creepy, but wait. Scientists predicted the end of humanity 66 years ago, and the date's next month?
1: Yeah.
0: Yeah, guys, why are we just hearing about this now? Couldn't we get a heads up a couple years ago? I could have been bucket listing this whole time. I don't have time to do things.
1: Oh,
0: how am I going to fall in love in a month and a half?
1: You got a month.
0: No. I've been contributing to my 401k this whole time like a moron. Now, had I known that November 13th was the finale, I would have made very different financial decisions. And this explains everything. Well, why GTA 6 keeps getting delayed? Wait. They know! Friday 13th, the game's coming out on the 19th. You son of a bitch!
1: Oh, they
0: knew you weren't going to release this game.
1: That's accurate.
0: Yeah, and it's why McDonald's brought back the snack wrap as a last meal. They know! It's why your boss still wants those quarterly projections, because he doesn't know. On November 13th, 2026 is a Friday the 13th. Come on. The universe could have picked a Tuesday the 10th, but no, they wanted it theatrically. Imagine November 12th saying, like, Beef, don't forget tomorrow's staff meeting. And be me? I'm like, I'm not coming. Don't ask me why. I mean, this is a sick day, and you can go ahead and dock my hours. It won't matter. If they do ask, I'll tell them, because science say there won't be a staff. And then November 14th, arrives and we're all fined, and those scientists will have to owe me an explanation as to why I got fired for no call, no show. Yeah, so you know, that's a thing. I know that on Friday the 14th or Saturday the 14th, I'll be waking up with $38 in my checking account, a brand new jet ski.
1: You're just gonna drain it until then?
0: Yes.
1: Spend all the money.
0: And four potential new baby mamas.
1: Ooh.
0: And a tattoo that says No Regrets Earth 2026.
1: That's the way to do it.
0: So I'm not scared the world ends on November 13th. I'm scared it doesn't. And now I'm gonna have to explain what I bought on November 12th on November 14th. And that's not good.
1: Mm-hmm.
0: Yeah. So, all right. What else is going on?
1: Okay. You're from New Jersey, right?
0: You know I am.
1: Mm-hmm. Jersey proud. Well, a New Jersey town misspelt visiting on its welcome banner.
0: Oh, yeah.
1: They put it as V-I-S-I-V-T-I-N-G.
0: Uh-huh.
1: And it hung for weeks.
0: Right.
1: After the error attracted attention, Mayor Donald Shaw said the borough would replace it.
0: Right. Finally. Yeah. Well, I got good news and bad news. Good news is that was not a typo.
1: No?
0: No. The bad news is New Jersey is developing its own language. You know, and I'm from Jersey, so I know this. We've had the accent forever, and now they're finally writing it down. Visiting, that's Jersey English.
1: Oh.
0: You don't go visiting, you go visiting, right? You don't say water, you say water. You don't say, did you eat? You say, jeet.
1: Jeet?
0: Yes.
1: Oh.
0: Eventually, every New Jersey road sign gets converted. Welcome to Jersey is going to say, what are you looking at?
1: Okay.
0: Yield is, you yield. Stop And it's going to say, don't tell me what to do. All right. And this banner hung there for almost a month before anybody officially dealt with it. That means thousands of New Jersey residents drove underneath, read it, and thought, yeah, it looks right to me. Then somebody finally complained, probably a tourist.
1: Yes.
0: And the mayor walks outside, stares at it. It's like, what's wrong with it? Staffer's like, there's an extra V. And the mayor's like, that's load bearing. Leave it. You know, it's just the Jersey way. It wasn't misspelled. New Jersey just released a software update to English. And eventually the rest of the country will catch on. And that's what's really going on.
1: Makes sense. All right.
0: Anything else happening in the news?
1: Okay, so Tom Brady.
0: Mm-hmm.
1: There's a biography coming about him, and it revisits his 2022 split from Giselle, right?
0: Okay.
1: Most beautiful woman ever.
0: She's okay.
1: She's gorgeous. According to an unnamed source, quote in the book, Giselle consulted an astrologist and concluded that her and Brady were not compatible.
0: Oh, okay.
1: So the claim is that it ended their marriage.
0: Right. Okay. So Tom Brady's marriage may have ended because of astrology.
1: Yeah, which I think is accurate. Sometimes you're just not compatible with the stars.
0: No, guys, we finally discovered the only defense Tom Brady couldn't read.
1: Oh.
0: And that's the Zodiac defense. Right? Now, this man spent 23 seasons studying defenses. Cover 2, destroyed it. Zone blitz, destroyed it. 2-minute drill, just give him the ball. And they're going to walk away with a dub. But then Giselle walks into the kitchen holding a horoscope and says, Tom, you're a Leo? And he's like, what's the coverage? I'm a Cancer. Nickel package? Like, no, Tom, Mercury is in retrograde, and I'm going to bang my personal trainer. That's what happens. Yeah, or whatever it is. You know, this is why Bill Belichick never trusted astrology, because you can't watch film on Saturn. There's no scouting report. There's no defensive coordinator, no audible. Brady's at the line screaming, Omaha, Omaha. And the universe is just screaming back saying, Venus has entered your 7th house. Call a timeout. It's not going to help. Doesn't matter. Imagine being Tom Brady. 7 Super Bowl rings, 5 Super Bowl MVPs, hundreds of NFL records. You defeated basically everyone they put in front of you. Then your marriage allegedly gets hit with, sorry, the stars said no. That's a mind F right there. You can't even challenge the ruling, you know? You can't go to instant replay. It's just done, you know? And you can't. And then now he's saying, can I see the astrology book? So anyways, Tom Brady spent his entire career beating impossible odds only to finally get eliminated by a horoscope.
1: Womp womp.
0: Yeah, that's sad. But you know what? The man had it all.
1: He did.
0: Nobody deserves to have it all.
1: Ow.
0: Let the stars come in and F that up a little bit. Now there's one loss on your record and nobody's crying for you. Go out there and keep on banging the stars, son. You'll be fine. All right. That's what's really going on. That's just another reminder. Don't believe everything you read. Learn to read between the lines. But if you can't do that, don't worry. You could always ask a conspiracist.
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0: All right.
1: Oh, God. Oh, he's stepping right in there. I gotta go.
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6: Only a quarter buck?
5: I really don't want to do this bug now.
7: I know.
8: Wait, do you have to do the bug? Or
7: well,
8: just
7: no.
8: Check?
7: So here's the thing.
9: We're going to vote.
7: We're live on Rock 102.1 KFMA in the stream. We're just watching back the video of the surf strumming challenge. This week just inadvertently ended up being a kind of food challenge week with the surf strumming fish, which just happily coincided with Rowdy Runner doing his countdown promotion. So if you follow Mr. Rowdy Runner on Instagram or the Tucson Roadrunners, you notice that Rowdy Runner, Evan, is here in studio. Well, he's been doing basically a number of bites per day, counting down until the season opener, which is tomorrow. So we're one day away from the season opener. So on Wednesday, he attempted to do 3 bites of surf strumming fish. Now he's back with us this morning. Good morning.
9: Morning.
7: And now it's only 1 bite. So, but you have to elevate it. You can't do 1 bite of a donut. That's not necessarily clickbait, right? So he had 2 initial ideas, and we kind of need your help on this one. It's either A, he does the 1 chip challenge, which is the Carolina Reaper, super spicy. Hold up that box again, Rowdy. The box itself, it has all the warning signs on it. It looks like a DVD of Faces of Death.
8: It does.
7: Yes.
8: It absolutely does.
7: Yeah. That's the 1 chip challenge, and he has a gallon of milk to kind of help him with that. Or, there is an or. He's got Jungle Trail Mix, which is basically cockroaches, dehydrated cockroaches, with one of them being a giant water scorpion, which just looks like a giant cockroach with big eyes. Which one should he do on the stream right now? 600 KFMA, 605-362. Oh, and of course, if you're watching along on our Twitch, make sure you leave a comment, or on Facebook. Which one? Should he do the 1 chip challenge, or should he eat one of these cockroaches? Or should he do both?
8: No.
7: I thought, so we already got some chip votes in here.
9: Mm-hmm. Yeah.
7: Yeah.
9: We like chip votes.
7: Did we get a trash can as well?
9: Yep, okay. We got a trash can.
7: Just in case there is some vomiting here.
8: Another chip.
7: Yeah, another chip. Okay, everyone's saying chip.
8: I vote chip.
7: Okay, let's see. We'll go to the phones and see. Rock 1-2.1, what's your name?
10: Nick.
7: Nick says cockroach. All
9: help
7: right.
9: me out, brother.
7: Thanks for your vote, Nick. Everyone else saying chip.
8: Yeah.
7: Cockroaches are easier than a chip for sure. Brian says chip. Everyone's saying chip. You know, as we go, I don't see cockroach winning this. They say chip is too hot. Eat the chip. That's what Chrissy says, but she's just being sweet. You know, she thinks you're cute, and so she's trying to protect you.
9: I dressed up for her today.
7: Yes, you did.
8: Got the tie and the suit.
7: You know, honestly, I'm with them. I'm sure the chip even costs more. Well, you bought these yourself, right?
9: Yeah, it was what, $24.99 for the chip, about?
7: That's crazy.
9: For
7: That's
9: 1 chip.
7: Nuts. That's
9: and then,
7: crazy.
9: Like, 10 bucks was only... $15.
7: Yeah, I mean, that seems a lot. I mean, I would actually, like, you could get actual trail mix for a lot cheaper than Jungle Trail Mix with all those bugs.
9: I guess
7: bugs.
9: You could technically go outside and get all the scorpions you want for free.
8: Yeah, you should freeze dry them, though. You got to salt them.
9: Yeah,
8: it's a whole process.
9: Yeah.
7: Look, I'm saying go with the one with the higher retail value. And also, of course, you know, people are curious, how spicy can this chip really be? The 1 chip challenge is saying this chip is so spicy, you could only do 1 chip. So can we see it? I got a vote from Yaz Money, I believe, and she's saying, oh, hell yes, Chip.
8: Oh.
7: So, yeah.
9: All right, Yaz Money.
7: Yeah. So, all right, well, let's do this.
9: Let's do it.
8: Oh, okay. We'll do it now.
7: Yeah, we'll do it now because we have F My Life coming up next, and I want to see if you can survive doing that. And I'll let you do the whole intro. I'm going to go full screen on you, Rowdy.
9: All right.
7: So go right into your intro here.
9: All right, let me restart. Sorry. Here we
7: go. Yeah, no worries. You can watch along real quick, again, at Beefegan Presents on Twitch or our Facebook page or on Instagram. Let's see how well
9: getting
7: he does.
9: My glove on here.
8: Got a glove.
9: Yeah.
8: It's protected.
9: All right. Here we go. Okay. One day until opening night, let's try the one, the only, 1 hot chip challenge. Here we go. Do you mind opening this spot?
7: Yeah,
9: thank
7: so you have milk just
9: milk
7: in case.
9: Milk ready.
7: But don't do milk right away. You have to wait on the milk. You know what I mean?
9: Okay.
7: Yeah, you gotta see how long you could take until you have to drink the milk. And okay. I will set a timer for that as well.
9: Dun, dun, da, da.
8: Yeah, what is the...
9: I'm like shaking.
8: Oh yeah, I'm shaking.
7: He is so nervous. I am nervous for you as well.
8: I mean, it's quite saturated with the seasoning too.
7: I can't
8: too.
7: Get it.
8: Here, let me help.
7: Okay, and then they got gloves.
9: Don't burn your.
8: I'm good.
7: Now, just for the record, this was Rowdy 100% his idea. This is not something that I proposed on him. So don't bring it back on me. He was going to do this regardless, but we just wanted him to do it on the radio instead.
8: Wait, can we check out the chip?
9: We're going to check out the chip.
7: Yeah, show
9: look
7: it
9: at that coated.
8: It's like a Dorito.
7: Yeah,
9: looks like a Dorito. Came in this package. It says you're going to cry. You're going to curse. You're going to have a runny nose.
7: Well, try not to curse.
9: I won't curse.
7: Okay.
9: I'm not a curser.
8: You're not.
7: Yeah.
9: All right. Here we go. We're giving away $1,500 this weekend, opening night. This Saturday, October 3rd, the Tucson Roadrunners home opener. We got a red carpet from 4 to 5. $1,500 today. Say 3, 2, 1.
8: Oh, whole chip.
7: Oh, yeah. One chip challenge.
9: Mmm.
7: What's it taste like?
9: Hot.
7: So there's no flavor, just tastes hot?
9: Pretty good.
7: Okay. Yeah. What's the flavor taste like?
8: Smoky?
9: Mm-hmm.
8: A little smoke.
7: Okay, mm-hmm. A little smoky. How else would you describe it? Is it like nacho cheese?
9: Oh, now it's hurting.
8: Okay.
9: I swallowed. Tell me when I can do the milk.
7: Well, I want you to try
9: next
7: to hold
9: caller,
7: off.
9: Next caller.
7: I want you to hold off as long as you can here, Rowdy.
9: Can I talk to the next caller?
7: Talk to the next caller?
9: Yeah.
7: Yeah, well, you can call right now if you want. 600-KFMA, 605-362. Oh, no. How are you feeling? How's your mind?
9: I'm feeling good.
7: You're bouncing good. Up and down. Are you sweating already?
9: No, my eyes are better.
7: What's happening? Talk to us,
9: Rowdy. I need milk.
7: Wait, no, you can hold off just a little bit longer.
8: Just a little bit of milk?
7: Oh, hold on. Does it hurt that bad? Okay, his eyes are crying.
8: Painful.
7: Okay, all right, see if you can do some milk here. All right, he's starting to sweat. Does the milk help a little bit? Is that no?
8: It does not.
7: Does it not help?
8: That's a no.
7: Okay.
8: His eyes. Look at his eyes are like.
7: All right. Let's see. Let's get a phone call here. Rock 1-2.1. Who's this?
9: It's my throat.
0: This is Jordan.
7: Hey, Jordan. What's up? You're live on the air with Rowdy Runner. Anything you want to say to him?
0: That is one hot chip. I do not want to be in your place right now. I've done it before, and you got to have bread, ice cream, and chocolate.
8: Oh no!
0: That thing down.
8: We don't have any of that.
7: His eyes are crying. How are you feeling, Rowdy? Do you? Yeah, talk to me here. Can you talk? Is there any talking?
9: $1,500 giveaway.
7: There's a $1,500 giveaway on Saturday night. That is opening night. So if you join us and you sign up, you could potentially win $1,500 along as well as rooting along your Tucson Roadrunners, which is a big deal. How about this, Rowdy? Why don't you here? I'm going to answer another phone call. Thanks for the call, Jordan. Here, Rock 1-2.1 KFMA. Let's talk to the listeners here, Rowdy. All right, how you feeling? All right, Rock.
2: Hey, this is Josh.
7: Hey, Josh, what's up, dude?
2: Hey, so I'll let you know a little secret for eliminating all the heat. If you want to eliminate the heat right away, you got to gargle hot water.
8: Hot water.
2: And that'll kill all the heat.
7: All right, so they say hot water is going to kill the heat, Rowdy. Did you hear that?
2: Yep, you got to fight fire with fire.
7: You got to fight fire with fire. What do you say here, Rowdy?
9: I don't know. I want this to be over.
7: This is your decision.
2: Hot water works.
8: I don't have hot water in here. I have regular water.
7: Yeah.
2: Well, good luck, buddy. Good looking it out.
9: I'm taking my tie off.
7: All right, they're saying good luck. They're saying good luck. All right, Rowdy, give me a number between 1 and 20 so I can give out a 4-pack of tickets for the Tucson Roadrunners. We will get a winner here so they could join us opening night.
9: Let's go with Rowdy's number 10.
7: There you go, number 10. Caller number 10 at 600-KFMA, 605-362. We'll win a 4-pack of tickets for this opening night, Saturday night, where you could win up to $1,500 as you root on your Roadrunners. Your Tucson Roadrunners. Now I can't even talk. Just watching them. Okay,
8: oh,
7: are you
8: so
7: gonna get
8: concerned.
7: Completely naked in studio?
8: I mean,
7: you're undressing. What do you mean?
8: I'm concerned.
7: We'll watch along here as we're gonna see, basically document Rowdy's pain and recovery. Hopefully, the recovery is soon, and we'll give away that 4-pack of tickets right now to caller number 10, 600-KFMA, 605-362. F My Life with Rowdy when his mouth on fire is coming up next on the podcast broadcast. 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
13: Watch out for a crash on eastbound I-10 that's near Cortero Road. A disabled vehicle off right on northbound I-10 Frontage Road that's near Ruth Roth. Orange Grove and Oracle reports a crash with injuries. Take First Avenue as your alternate route. And there's an accident with injuries in the final clearing stages at 12th and Veterans Boulevard. Take Ajo instead. And that's traffic. I'm Elaine Bronson.
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22: Mr. Rowdy Runner right here. How can I help you?
23: Hey, how's it going? How are you doing?
22: Pain. It hurts to talk.
8: Oh, no.
7: Tell me he's calling number 10. He won the 4-pack of tickets there. Right? Are you going to throw up?
8: No.
22: I'm not going to throw up. It just hurts to talk. I'm actually fine without talking. But caller number 10, you just won 4 tickets to opening night. Let's go.
23: Oh, hell yeah. awesome.
22: You know that means you got four opportunities to win $1,500.
7: Yeah, that's...
8: Okay. You're doing great, Rowdy.
23: Awesome.
22: Yeah.
23: I've been to a Red Runners game in like a couple years.
22: Well, you're going to make it this year, baby. Let's go. I feel like... I feel like I'm... Can I say the word drunk on here?
7: Right? Yeah, you can.
22: I feel drunk.
7: Yeah, right, yeah, you seem a little drunk. And I'm not going to let you drive until you're 100% okay. But congratulations, dude. You got a four-pack of tickets for the Tucson Roadrunners. We'll see you Saturday. And Rowdy should be 100% recovered by then, all right?
23: Absolutely. Thank you so much.

0: That's new music from A Perfect Circle, who just announced that they have a big show coming up in Arizona as well. So KFMA.com for all your ticket and concert information for upcoming shows. Rowdy Runner is here with a trash can in his lap, hugging it like a baby. How you feeling, Rowdy?
1: I'm feeling okay. I'm feeling slow. I'm feeling tired.
0: See, what happened now is, so the problem that we have in front of us is the heat in his mouth has gone down. He's been able to basically quench that heat because of the milk that he brought in. But now the new problem is starting to persist. It's that he drank too much milk and he has the heat from the chip mixing with the milk in his stomach, and now he's super nauseous and could vomit at any moment. I think it's a perfect time to set up our F My Lives. Let's hate you. Let's do this.
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7: I promise we won't embarrass you.
2: Because Beef Vegan presents F My Life. F My Life. F My Life.
0: Yes, time for another edition of your F My Life. These are unfortunate situations. 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And congratulations to Golf and Stuff and happy 50th anniversary. All right, so we got Mari and Rowdy weighing in on these F My Lives. And I don't even know if Rowdy knows where he's at right now.
8: Doesn't
0: so we'll see
8: like
0: how
8: it.
0: This goes. All right, our first email is sent to me by Alonzo. Alonzo said, Beef, I brought my best friend to a strip club as a birthday gift, as he had mentioned that he'd never been to one before. It might have been ruined by the discovery that his daughter had a new job.
8: No. Oh.
0: Yes. F My Life. Let's see if you can feel empathy even though you're going through one right now, Rowdy. Is this an F My Life for Alonzo or Big Baby?
1: Oh, that's a big F My Life.
0: Yeah.
1: That's bad.
0: That is not great. I mean, you're in the mood. You're like, yeah, let me see some naked ladies. No!
8: I know. I think I prefer the one chip challenge over seeing that.
0: Okay, so you're going to say F My Life for
8: yes.
0: Alonzo? All right, I agree. All right, next F My Life sent to me by Kendra. Kendra said, Beef, I've been horribly sick with a stomach virus. 6 hours ago, I asked my husband to go to the store and get me a few things that would help ease my misery. He's still in bed, and I'm cleaning the house between bouts of vomiting. F My Life. What do you say, Mari?
8: Yeah, absolutely. Your husband's a loser.
0: Ooh.
8: That sucks.
0: Those are harsh words there, Mari.
8: Yeah, you're vomiting, cleaning the house. I'm like, why are you doing that?
0: Yeah,
8: that's nuts.
0: All right, what do you say, Rowdy?
1: Show some empathy. Come on.
0: Yeah, absolutely. So he says Big Baby as well. All right, next email sent to me by Marcelo. Marcelo said, Beef, I accidentally farted during sex and immediately froze from embarrassment. My girlfriend started laughing so hard that she farted too. Somehow that made me feel better until she said, see, mine doesn't smell.
8: Oh.
0: All right, this is an interesting one. Is that an F My Life, Rowdy? Yes or no?
1: No, I feel like I've done that.
0: I feel like you do that tonight, if that's the case. All right, what do you say, Mari?
8: Yeah, I want to say Big Baby. You guys have a cute relationship.
0: Yeah, farts happen. There you go. All right, two more left. Tristan said, Beef, as I was putting on deodorant, I sneezed the hardest I've ever sneezed before. I ended up pulling a muscle in my shoulder. That's getting older problems. Is that an F My Life, Rowdy?
1: Sorry.
0: No. Did you blank out for a second?
1: No,
0: try not to throw up?
1: It's Big Baby.
0: Okay, Big Baby, Mari?
8: Yeah, I don't know. It sucks as you get older and you're still a spring chicken, Rowdy.
0: Yeah, he's about to throw up.
8: Oh,
0: you
8: no,
0: feel
8: no,
0: it
8: no.
0: there?
8: No,
0: is
8: no,
0: it,
8: no,
0: is
8: no.
0: it coming?
8: No, no, no. Yep. No, no, not in my direction.
0: In the trash can,
8: get
0: on the stream.
8: No.
0: It's a good way to end the F My Life segment. If
1: we
0: you
1: can
0: end
1: keep
0: up
1: going. We can keep going.
0: Yeah, okay. But remember, just in the trash can and
8: yeah,
0: then on the stream.
8: That way.
0: Okay.
8: Faced away from me, please.
0: Final F My Life of the day. As Rowdy's head is in the trash can. No, yeah, keep it down. Oh, yeah. All right. So, Reina said, Renee said, my girlfriend asked if I should get birth control. And of course, I said yes. I even offered to pay the $155 fee. She got her physical and pills, then dumped me. I basically paid $155 so she can go and sleep with other people.
8: Oh, God. God.
0: F my life, Mari. What do you say?
8: Yeah.
0: Okay.
8: Sure.
0: Rowdy.
1: That's an F my life. Who would? That's so messed up.
0: That is so messed up.
8: I can smell that.
3: Sorry.
1: Sorry.
0: All right, so there you go.
1: My bad, my bad. I should leave. That's all my right. call for leaving.
0: That was your F My Life. Well, you know, good luck, Rowdy, in your recovery, and look forward to hanging out with you tomorrow night as the red carpet event for your Tucson Roadrunners will start off at 4 o'clock, tailgate before the big game, and, of course, your season opener against the Colorado Eagles with your Tucson Roadrunners. The puck drop is at 7 o'clock, and Rowdy and I will be out there in full effect, so make sure that you say hi. Let's go, Tucson. We're going to hit the reset on the FM. So I'll be back with film critic Herb Stafford after this vomit break. It's Rock 102.1 KFMA.
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0: you're going to love this. And we're back on the air, Rock 2.1 KFMA. So most of you out there listening won't love that unless you love the challenge like the three of us do. All right, the man that was supposed to be a mercenary would have been making his return after several seasons off and being blacklisted from the show. He was blacklisted from the show because he was very vocal against the show because the show almost killed him, technically, in a final. He almost died in a final. Since then, he has wanted to come back, and he's been very vocal about it on his podcast. With that said, do you know who it was?
1: No.
0: You got a guess?
2: Could it be Theo?
0: No. No, Theo Von would have been amazing, but Theo Von will never go back to the challenge. It was Zach.
2: Oh.
0: Yeah, Zach was, this would have been his first foot back into the challenge. Now, Zach has 5 kids.
2: I know, it's ridiculous. Wow.
0: Yeah, but he still wants to go on a challenge to make money to support those 5 kids. And then another thing that's important with Zach is that he's married to a former cast member of the challenge as well, and Jenna. Mm-hmm. And their whole like love story developed in front of the cameras. And so it was something that like the challenge should be kind of like showcasing and loving. But since Zach literally almost died from the War of the Worlds 2 final and was in ICU for like 30 days, he was very mad and resentful on this. And it took him a couple of years to get over that. And now he wants to come back. And this was them saying, okay, you can come back as a mercenary. And that's a big deal.
2: Yeah.
0: But unfortunately, we didn't get Zach as a mercenary because of the triple disqualification. And Corey leaving the show because his daughter had emergency heart surgery, which his daughter is fine. So that's got you caught up on that. Okay. So the challenge on Paramount Plus right now, our favorite show. We really love it. All right. But, there are, of course, movies being released this weekend. And the first movie released by, Paramount Plus is called what?
2: Digger? You going to talk about Digger?
0: We'll talk about Digger, but if you're Josh from the challenge, you would say Digga.
1: Oh, no.
0: And you would still be wrong.
2: Oh, ouch.
0: No, well, we got film critic Herb Shepherd in studio. Tell us all about Digger being released this weekend.
2: So Digger is something, it's very hard to describe. I'm going to tell you that you're either going to love it or you're going to hate it. Okay.
0: Oh, okay.
2: Iñárritu is the director, Mexican director, did The Revenant, has done some really, won multiple Oscars for Best Picture. So pairing him with, a giant like Cruise, you're like, okay, what's going to happen here?
0: Yeah, Tom Cruise is in this movie.
2: Yeah, so very unusual because normally he's more of a populist, Top Gun, all that kind of stuff, right? So him trying to do a little bit more of an art house movie. This is, visually, this is like if Wes Anderson and the Coen brothers had a baby, okay? You can tell. It's like, it's visually, it's sort of stunning. It's quirky. You've got a bizarre cast. John Goodman's the president. He keeps talking about a-hole cancer, which is very strange.
0: Yeah.
2: It's like farcical. Anyway, the premise is that Cruise plays a guy named Digger, who is a big oil guy, and one of his oil rigs causes an explosion that breaks off a giant iceberg that's going to go and crash and kill a bunch of people. So he's trying to fix this problem. But there's a central premise to this that I can't spoil. It's nothing is really exactly what it seems to be.
0: Okay.
2: And so you get a twist there. But I just kept sitting there thinking, what am I watching? And do I like this or do I not like this? And anyway, it's very polarizing right now. A lot of the reviews are this is awful or this is brilliant. And wow. So
0: that's art, dude. I love that.
2: That's right.
0: I love that it's polarizing. I'm looking at this like, oh my God, I might love this because there's a couple reasons. One, all-star cast. You're seeing Tom Cruise like you've never seen him before. So he's actually like, showing off some acting chops. This seems like a movie you need to watch under hallucinogens to really get, right?
2: I would agree with that 100%.
0: Yeah. So if you're looking for a psychedelic movie, but isn't necessarily in your face, here's a kaleidoscope of colors type of psychedelic movie. This movie seems like a mind F in a very intriguing way. And it also kind of seems like it's taking shots at our political situation.
2: Oh, yeah. Absolutely. So. Yeah. Very, very, very politically commentary and socially commentary. And yeah, just a trip. I'll be very interested to see how it does. It's a 53% on Rotten Tomatoes. I don't know how you market this movie. Most people that I ask, they're like, I have no idea what that's about from the trailer because you just can't tell.
0: Yeah, you can't. And, honestly, now seeing the trailer and seeing the cast, I've seen screenshots and kind of memes and little clips from this. I had no idea what it was. I thought it was was AI, to be honest with you. To see John Goodman, the way he looks, Tom Cruise, I didn't even recognize at first. But yeah, it has one of those kind of art house type of indie vibes to it. But this is a big blockbuster movie, just knowing with the cast and everything. So, there's a good chance out there that you might hate it. But you might love it as well if you like this kind of stuff.
2: And here's the thing: like, if you want to go see a story unlike anything you've ever seen, you don't want to just see the same, you know, mix, rinse, and repeat. You know what I mean? Like, this is something, it's original, it's unique. It may not be your jam, but it's definitely, you're not going to be bored.
0: Yeah, and stop provoking, right?
2: Yeah. Oh, absolutely.
0: It's in my wheelhouse. Yep. Mari's out. Yep.
1: Yeah, a little bit.
2: All right. I can tell. All right. That's all right. Not everything's for everyone.
0: Right.
1: I mean, it looks gorgeous, but I have a very limited time for movies these days.
2: So. Yeah, you got to pick and choose.
1: I got to pick and choose.
0: Yep. Yeah, Digger seems one of those, if you're a cinephile, that you're definitely going to have to check out. All right, well, let's move forward to something that she might like. There's a new Anne Hathaway film.
2: Yeah, so this is Verity. So Colleen Hoover is one of these authors that does a lot of books, you know, sort of women in distress and, you know, different things. Big, very popular author. This is one of her most successful books. It tells the story of a woman who is hired to ghostwrite. The woman is Dakota Johnson, and she comes in. Anne Hathaway is the character who is needing the help with the ghostwriting because, she's sort of paralyzed. And Josh Hartnett is her husband, and nothing is what it seems to be. There's things, there's mysteries, there's secrets, there's all that kind of stuff. This is only 39% on Rotten Tomatoes, so it's not getting a lot of love, and I don't know why, because Colleen Hoover has a lot of fans.
1: And Josh is back.
2: He is. And you know what? He's back. He's got a series on Netflix dropping next week called Below. So Josh is really back.
1: He's got a lot of kids. And he totally took a break from the Hollywood scene for a long time.
0: And there's conspiracies as to why. But Josh Hartnett is back and working. And great actor. In fact, actually, he should be more A-list. So this is his attempt
2: to
0: kind of
2: come back. Yeah. And I'm a little distressed because, you know, I have a crush on Dakota. And now she's with Machine Gun Kelly.
1: I know.
2: And I just don't get it.
1: Disappointing.
0: You're an old Machine Gun Kelly. You know what I mean? Like, and if you were...
2: I'm Gatling Gun Kelly.
0: Yeah, exactly, dude. So, you could have been that guy, with tattoos 30 years ago. Something like that. So, you would have had a chance at Dakota Johnson. Liz is saying, Anne Hathaway and Dakota Johnson and Josh Hartnett, she has to see it just for that.
2: I know. It's a great cast.
0: But it's not one of, Digger. It's not going to be polarizing. You either love it or you hate it.
2: No.
0: It might just be that you hate it and you love the cast, so that seems like a miss in my mind, but that's the way I would take it. Let's talk about one more movie that is dropping in theaters this weekend, and between Beware Bionya and Atonement, which one do you recommend?
2: Well, I think honestly, Beware Bionya is that's a giant anaconda movie. So if you're not into giant snakes, you can probably, you can skip that.
0: Yeah, I think average snakes are more satisfying.
2: Average size snakes and girth of the snake. And so Atonement, honestly, is really incredibly powerful story. It is Boyd Holbrook plays a soldier in Afghanistan, and he ends up being part of a unit that ends up shooting some civilians. Okay,
0: really,
2: and okay. he really, really, really wrecks him. Right, just destroys him, and so he goes on this sort of personal mission to try and apologize to the family, who he killed a couple of their members. And so it is just this incredible story of sort, and it's based on a true story, a New York Times story about this unit that this happened to and this guy's journey to try and make amends with the family. And so it is an incredible story. I had a chance to talk to the cast for that and Boyuna too. I talked to both the casts. So that's on YouTube. But
0: nice.
2: Yeah, Atonement is really an incredible film, but it's not a feel good film. Don't get me wrong.
0: Okay.
2: Yeah. It's about civilian casualties, but Boyd Holbrook is great. Hal Holbrook's son, he's really coming into his own. So, yeah.
0: Would you consider it a great modern day war tale?
2: It could be. It could be. I mean, it's not Zero Dark Thirty, but it's pretty darn good.
0: All right. Well, there you go. We got some theatrical options for you to go out and view. Digger, you're either going to love it or you hate it. There's a good chance you're going to straight up hate Verity, but you'll love the cast. And Beware Bionya. Well, there's no way to say it. properly. It's impossible. But that's a movie that, again, could be a modern day opus to war tales. So if you like those kind of movies, there you go. Those are your options. Excellent there, Herb Stratford. When we return after Music for 3 Days Grace, we'll talk about what's hitting our streaming services. But on the podcast broadcast, we'll do a round of Survey Says. 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

0: could have done is they could have done a redraft with those captains. Yeah. That would have been the other thing.
1: But that would have changed the entire game. Yeah. And they couldn't have done that because at this point, you're already two-thirds into the season.
0: Yeah, that's true.
1: So, but one person and doing that for the sake of the triple disqualification makes sense.
2: Yeah.
1: You know, all right, we're back here on Rock 1 2.1 KFMA and done talking about Challenge Talk for now. We're geeking out with that.
3: So sorry.
1: And that's all right. We love it. All right, let's get into, there's a couple things dropping in our streaming services here. Let's talk about Funny Money. Dane Cook is back in action, and I hear this story is actually pretty crazy. Lots of backstabbing, plot twists.
0: It is nuts, and I was a big Dane Cook fan when he sort of popped onto the scene in the early 2000s.
3: I would,
0: right?
3: Too.
0: I thought he was one of those guys, one of the rare comedians that hits like rock star status, mm-hmm. right? I mean, he was making tons of money,
3: yes.
0: which is why he could have his brother steal $15 million from him without him knowing it. this is a guy who ran with Chris Rock and all these guys, right? I actually had I have an interview on my YouTube channel, talked to Dane for about 10 minutes, which was great.
1: Nice. And that's Stratford Spotlight.
0: Yes. And he's just a great guy. And so anyway, the story is, he basically hired the two of them, both had comedy aspirations, stand-up aspirations. He and his brother, half-brother.
1: Yeah.
0: And his half-brother basically became
1: it's only half. Too.
0: Yeah. And so his half-brother became his manager, because who do you trust more than family?
1: Right.
0: Right? And so it turned out one day he sort of figures out that all his money's gone. And so he basically starts to go down this rabbit hole, and it turns out that his brother stole $15 million from him. And the crazy thing is he was paying his brother like $150,000 a year, so it's not like he was ripping his brother off.
3: No.
0: And he trusted his brother with everything. So after the money gets stolen, then the second shoe drops. He owes the IRS millions because his brother wasn't paying his taxes.
1: This guy screwed him over so hard.
0: So now he's doing shows, and he's taking the entire box office and sending it to the IRS, right? Just to pay the IRS down. And it's crazy because he gets a lot of people to talk to him. So his sister-in-law, former wife.
1: Right.
0: He gets her to talk because he waives her repayment, right? They have restitution. The wife and the brother owe him millions of dollars.
1: Yeah, so he took him to court and he won, obviously.
0: Yeah, and the brother went to jail.
1: But
0: only for about 2 years, which seems very short.
1: For $15 million?
0: Yeah.
1: Dude, I would commit that crime for $15 million. 2 years in jail for $15 million? Sign me up.
0: Right?
1: Yeah.
0: And he gave the same offer to his brother. He said, if you will sit with me and talk with me, I will forgive your repayment. And the brother said no.
3: Oh, but he's out free? Just walking around?
0: He is out walking around.
1: Everything about this guy.

0: is the worst like example of a human being ever.
1: What a betrayal, though.
0: And a half brother from his dad's side or his mom's side?
2: I think it's his dad, but probably. I can't remember. Yeah.
0: Yeah.
2: So,
0: brutal, dude. Yeah. And, you know, like, it's just heartbreaking because it makes you reconsider family dynamics and trust and everything else. And
2: it's very good.
0: This guy, what a scumbag, dude. Like, literally, front runner for scumbag of the year.
2: Yeah.
0: And when you make Dane Cook look good, you suck at life, dude. And couldn't even just sit down and do the interview.
2: Yeah.
0: And explain himself just a little bit. So this guy still has $15 million or something of it, right?
2: Well, they recovered about 10 of it. And it's crazy because they show where they found it. Like, they found it hidden all over the guy's house.
1: Really?
2: Like, he had it behind walls and in pots and all over the place.
1: Physical cash.
2: Yeah, physical cash wrapped in plastic in jars of, like, pasta sauce. I mean, they were squirreling money away, which is why they got the wife, because she clearly was in on it.
0: Yeah.
2: It's a crazy story of betrayal. And then, like I said to him, I'm like, this is pretty brave of you, right? To be this, to show you were an idiot. Right? Like a whole movie about how you really screwed up. And he did. But
0: when it comes to entertainers, though, and you get in there, you learn your entire life to become, an expert of that craft. And so when it comes to, like, management and, that's why there's so many, why there's managers, personal assistants, things like that. Because you can't be great at one thing and then, be able to have all your ducks in a row.
1: Yes.
2: Yeah.
0: Now I'm sure he's a little more focused on that and following the money, but it makes sense. And of course, you're trusting family to manage it, even though did he have any experience or any education that would qualify for him for this? Or Dane
2: Cook? He was working like an hourly job, and Dane was just like, you're my guy. You know what I mean? And he trusted him with everything.
0: $150,000 a year too, dude. No good deed goes unpunished.
2: Yeah.
0: And you say it and say it again. Dane Cook is an example of that. Funny Money, that's a crazy story, and that's on Netflix or what?
2: No, I think it's actually streaming, so I think it's probably on like iTunes and stuff like that.
0: Okay, so you can rent that.
2: Yeah.
0: And that money goes to the IRS. So.
2: No, IRS is paid off. It's all going to Dane. But if you're a Dane Cook fan, it's worth watching because it's an incredible story.
0: All right. Well, let's talk about a theatrical piece or a period piece. And I know you love those. East of Eden is coming to Netflix. So what's East of Eden about?
2: So East of Eden is, this is the John Steinbeck 1955 novel that was made into a movie. It's basically the Cain and Abel story, right, from the Bible, but not biblical times. It's set in the Salinas Valley in sort of the early 1900s. And it's the story of two brothers and sort of the woman that tears their whole family apart. And that woman is Florence Pugh. She plays Kathy, who is really a very unlikable character, but she's fantastic in it. And she basically comes between the two brothers and she marries one, but the other one loves her. And it's just this very sort of twisted story. Fantastic cast. It's 7 episodes on Netflix. I think it's going to win all the Emmys next year. It's that good.
0: Really?
2: It is so good. I do love the period pieces. This cast is phenomenal. It's a really brilliant series. Really great.
0: Well, Florence Pugh continues to show that she knows what she's doing and she's a master of her craft and one of the greats of her generation.
2: Yes,
0: so,
2: absolutely.
0: Yeah, so it looks like a good choice by her as well, and she does great, huh?
2: Yeah, okay. She is fantastic in it, and it's definitely, if you're not going to go see Digger, stay home and watch this. You will not be disappointed.
0: Nice, excellent. Well, there you go, the rundown of what's coming out this week with our film critic, Herb Stafford. Thank you, Herb.
2: Yeah.
0: All right, we're going to hit the reset, keep the conversation moving on the podcast broadcast, and wrap things up with a beef tip after music from Everlast and Rock 102.1 KFMA.
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0: There you go. Well done, Herb. We recreated the interview of Herb Trafford and Dane Cook, so he's actually on the screen with Dane Cook. All right. Before we leave, let me give you a beef tip. Here's your beef tip for the weekend. If you leave an online review, you might be making yourself a bigger target for scammers. Because of some sites like Yelp, it may reveal hidden social connections, and then scammers can use those connections to make their phishing scams more realistic. So, if you pride yourself in being a Yelp reviewer, you might want to slow your roll because you're just putting yourself out there to be a victim. All right, and that's your beef tip. I'd like to thank everyone for listening and watching along the show. Thank you, Rowdy Rider, for coming on and doing the One Chip Challenge. You're a champ. And also, thank you, Herb Trafford, coming in and sharing all the reviews as well. And thank you, Mari, just for being awesome.
1: Thank you.
0: All right, now, we will see you guys tomorrow night for the season opener of your Tucson Roadrunners. We'll be back next week with tickets for Slipknot, hopefully, and a whole lot more. Until then, you guys enjoy the rest of your day. Drive safe, ride safe, and as always, rock local. Later.

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And a bit of a windy one at that. You know, I just played that Megadeth, and I think I saw my final Megadeth show. They opened up for Iron Maiden last weekend in L.A., and nothing makes Dave cry more than Metallica, so let's throw some of that down right now, and then I'll get you Nickelback. That makes a lot of people cry. Rock 102.1.

0: Tucson's Rock Station, Rock 102.1 KFMA. Nickelback, Rattle the Cage. What's happening? It's Friday episode. I'm the Razor. A until 7 o'clock. Going to hit you with music from Foo Fighters and Falling in Reverse here in just a bit. 4 o'clock. Got the KFMA list. Got no idea what I'm going to do yet, but I'm sure I will figure it out before 4 o'clock. At the end, I do know, got a chance for you to pick up a ticket to see Toadies next Thursday at Rialto Theater. 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
2: Well, good afternoon. Hey, there's an accident with possible injuries at West 22nd Street and South Freeway. And there's an accident with unknown injuries at South Palo Verde Road and East Ajo Way. Take 36th or Country Club if you can. Also, there's another accident with possible injuries at South Nogales Highway and East Drexel Road. First Avenue or Bilby might just work. I'm Tep, and that was your Tucson traffic.
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1: 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It's Good Razor hanging out till 7 o'clock. So coming up here at 4, got the KFMA list. Had no idea what I was going to do today. So I went to the listener list because you guys never disappoint. Pulled one out. Comes to us from Jesse M. And he asks, what's your name? Want song titles with the word name in it. So we got that for you, Jesse. At the end of it, going to get you a chance to win tickets for Toadies. And you can see them next Thursday at the Rialto Theater. And we'll check your traffic next.
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6: Well, good afternoon. Hey, there's an accident with possible injuries at West 22nd Street and South Freeway. And there's an accident with unknown injuries at South Palo Verde Road and East Ajo Way. Take 36th or Country Club if you can. Also, there's another accident with possible injuries at South Nogales Highway and East Drexel Road. First Avenue or Bilby might just work. I'm Tip, and that was your Tucson traffic.
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0: Tucson's Rock Station, Rock 102.1 KFMA, highly suspect. My name is Human. Wrapping up listener list here on the KFMA list. We'll get you another one come Monday at 4 p.m. If you want to get your listener list in, send it to me, razor@kfma.com. I got music up ahead from Bill Murray, also Motionless and White coming your way. I'll let you know what they're doing next year. About an hour from now, news with the rundown. And right now, your chance to win some tickets in to see Toadies next Thursday at the Rialto Theater. It's going to be an awesome show. 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
7: Well, look out for an accident with possible injuries that's been reported at West 22nd Street and South Freeway. Should be in its clearing stages. Also, for those of you not in the know, Aviation Parkway will be closed this weekend from Broadway Boulevard to Golf Links Road. That starts tonight at 8 p.m. and ends Monday morning at 6 a.m. That's part of the 22nd Street Overpass Project. I'm Tep. Now is your Tucson traffic.
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0: Tucson's rock station, Rock 102.1 KFMA. It's Motionless in White, R.I.P., name of the track. Motionless in White has been tapped as one of the opening acts for the Slipknot Sickest Tour. Tickets went on sale for that tour this morning, and that is going to be making a stop in Phoenix, Chase Field. It's a big stadium tour, and it's going to be coming August 18 of next year. You've got Bring Me the Horizon and then Motionless in White opening up the whole thing. And next week, Beef Vegan will be giving out tickets for that show. Make sure to tune them in, crank them up. You want details on that and other shows, KFMA.com. I am the Razor until 7 o'clock, about a half hour away. Got news with the rundown. 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
3: Well, look out for an accident with possible injuries that's been reported at West 22nd Street and South Freeway. Should be in its clearing stages. Also, for those of you not in the know, Aviation Parkway will be closed this weekend from Broadway Boulevard to Golf Links Road. That starts tonight at 8 p.m. and ends Monday morning at 6 a.m. That's part of the 22nd Street Overpass Project. I'm Tep. Now is your Tucson traffic.
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